0: terrorists and ships are in.
1: Israel's prime minister says a pilot stabbed another pilot attempting to crash their flight to Tel Aviv.
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1: After releasing their debut album, Where We've Been, Where We Go From Here, Chicago band Freako really took off. That album got rave reviews. They were called a band to watch, and like any new buzzy band with an album to promote, they went on tour. A lot. Opening for bands like Flaming Lips and Modest Mouse, and playing festivals like Lollapalooza and Newport. And those touring adventures, the places they went, the people they met, those started to shape the songs on their new sophomore album, Something Worth Waiting For. Coming up, you're going to hear Freako perform an exclusive mini-concert recorded live earlier this year. They play a bunch of songs from that new album. That's on the way, a mini-concert with Freako today. I'm Raina Duris, and this is World Cafe.
2: Live from NPR News, I'm Kyle Snyder. A commercial

0: their nuclear ambitions laid bare for the world. You, this group, are ensuring that Iran never gets a nuclear weapon.
1: Hegg says, spoke Wednesday to junior officers and enlisted leaders at the Marine Corps base Quantico in Virginia. He announced some major changes, including establishing a new drone command and slashing the number of generals and admirals at the Pentagon by 20%. His speech came on the same day that U.S. forces formally withdrew from Iraq after more than two decades. Ballots for this year's midterm election in less than 5 weeks have started going out. Voters say they have a lot of concerns about mail-in ballots and potential federal interference. And NPR's Miles Parks reports turnout still an open question.
2: Carly Kappas, a Republican who runs voting in Weld County, Colorado, says voters have a lot of questions right now.
3: How is this going to work? How are you going to make sure my ballot's going to be counted? How am I going to get my ballot? I'm hearing all of these things.
2: It's tempting to think an environment like this might dampen turnout, and midterms already typically see lower turnout compared to presidential election years. But political scientists say it's not so simple. In some cases, threats to voting rights can actually spur higher turnout, as people are extra motivated to vote and political groups mobilize to respond to the threats. The highest turnout midterm in modern history was in 2018, during President Trump's first term. Miles Parks, NPR News, Washington.
1: And you're listening to NPR News. In Tennessee, lawyers for Krista Gayle Pike have filed an emergency motion seeking an immediate halt to Pike's execution. Media witnesses say state officials were unable to carry out the execution after administering two doses of the lethal injection drug. Earlier in the day, the U.S. Supreme Court cleared the way for Pike's execution, overturning a last-minute stay granted by a three-judge appeals court panel. An NPR investigation finds children with disabilities are the largest group in foster care, and they have the worst outcomes in foster care. Here's NPR's Joseph Shapiro.
4: NPR obtained data on 500,000 children and youth in foster care. Our analysis found that disabled kids stay in foster care the longest, 50% longer than other children. They're more likely to be moved from place to place, and they're far more likely to live in institutional settings rather than with a foster family. Another study found foster kids with physical disabilities are 9 times more likely to die. Nancy Thaler leads a federally funded program to improve care for kids with tricky behavioral health issues, kids who sometimes hurt themselves or others.
5: This is the group that everybody gives up on, and it's because they have disabilities.
4: But Thaler says new brain science shows these kids can recover and lead successful lives. Joseph Shapiro, NPR News.
1: In Europe, experts say Swiss glaciers are shrinking. A new report says glaciers in Switzerland have lost more than 5% of their ice volume due to record heat waves and low winter snowfall. The report highlights global warming's impact on Europe. I'm Giles Snyder. This is NPR News.
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9: 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This is World Cafe. 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

Chicago from Sufjan Stevens. And in a minute, one of Chicago's buzziest young bands, a mini concert from Freako, is next on World Cafe.

0: Hey, this is World Cafe. I'm Raina Duris. Brico is a band from Chicago. In a recent interview with Chicago station WBEZ, they said they owe everything to the Chicago scene and their experience coming up in it. But like any band who wants to really make a go of it, they've also spent a lot of time away from home, on the road, touring. And that experience gave them all sorts of inspiration when it came to making their latest album, Something Worth Waiting For, produced by John Congleton. It's the follow-up to their debut, Where We've Been, Where We Go From Here, which not only put them on the map here in the U.S., but also caught the attention of fans half a world away in Japan, leading to them playing shows in Asia. You may have first heard Brico here on the World Cafe back in 2023 when we featured them on our Sense of Place Chicago series, but they've seen a lot since then, and you might be able to hear that coming through in the first song of this live set today. This was recorded earlier this year for World Cafe. It's an exclusive mini concert from Brico, beginning with the title track, From Something Worth Waiting For.
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Freak Out performing Choo Choo. That's a song from their latest album, Something Worth Waiting For. Thank you so much to Freako for that exclusive mini concert. I'm Raina Duras, back in a moment with more World Cafe.

Before that quick break here on World Cafe, you heard a live mini concert from Freako. 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Freako have shared a bill with your next band many times. They're part of the same Chicago scene. This is Horse Girl, Switch Over.

You're listening to some of the sounds of Chicago on World Cafe. I'm Raina Duris. Lots of alternative rock there. You heard Urge Overkill with Sister Havana and Smashing Pumpkins Tonight Tonight before that. But Chicago has also given us lots of funk and soul too, like this one from Rufus, Tell Me Something Good.

0: Chicago's Earth, Wind, and Fire with Let's Groove, taking you to the end of this hour of World Cafe. Thanks again to Chicago's Freako for that mini concert that you heard earlier, and thanks to line producer Will Loftus for his work on that session. Also, thank you to our affiliate stations all across the country who bring this show to you, and thanks to the whole team here who make it. We produce it at WXPN at the University of Pennsylvania in Philadelphia. I'm Raina Duras. 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
3: I have never seen submission embodied half so well as in the feeble competition between men with souls.
0: This song might be called Good Boy, but Harris Paloma is not actually offering praise here. I'll tell you what she's singing about in this new one, and you'll hear it coming up this hour.

0: Beth Labor from Paris Paloma. She is back with a new album called The Fatal Flaw that came out at the beginning of this month. And she's got even more to say on the subject of the patriarchy, but this time she's tackling the effect it has on men. This is Good Boy, Paris Paloma on World Cafe.
1: I knew one day I'd have to watch powerful men burn the world down. I just didn't expect them to be such losers.

song there about the misguided quest for power and control. You heard Everybody Wants to Rule the World from Tears for Fears. Before that, Paris Paloma, new song called Good Boy. Here's Nathaniel Rateliff and the Night Sweats with Call Me Whatever You Like on World Cafe.

There are 35 years of live recordings hidden away in the World Cafe Vault. And if you've ever wished that you could go in there and get your little fingers all over those CDs and records and recordings, this is your chance to do it every day around this time. We go live from the archives. I'm Raina Duras. This is when I play you a couple of exclusive live performances from the vault. Today, we're going to hear one from Band of Horses. It's from their 2012 album, Mirage Rock, and this is from their visit to the cafe that same year. Slow, cruel hands of time. Band of Horses live for the cafe.

Tall Tall Shadow, Vaja Bulat performing live for World Cafe. Took that out of the vault for you today for Live from the Archives. And if you want to go explore the archives, you'll find a recent interview with your next band in there at worldcafe.org. It's Weezer. Found out that bassist Scott Schreiner wasn't initially into the idea of bringing in another singer to duet with Rivers Cuomo on this song. But you may agree that in the end, Carly Hartsman of Wednesday has a voice that just works. From their newest album, the Gold Album, Weezer, We Might As Well Be Strangers.

You are listening to World Cafe. I'm Raina. Lake Street Dive just kicked off their tour last week in Sweden. Tonight they are in Cologne, Germany. This set of shows is taking them far afield, far from home. And you might wonder how it would feel to perform this new song when you're off on a long tour far from your home and family, because that's what it's all about. Lake Street Dive, You're Never Around, new of World Cafe.

0: bad from you too. And that's it for World Cafe for today. I had a good time with you. I hope you did too. I always enjoy playing you some music. And thank you so much to the public radio stations who make it possible, our affiliates across the country who bring this show to you. Thanks also to the team here who make this show happen. We produce it at WXPN at the University of Pennsylvania in Philadelphia. I'm Raina Duras. 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
2: Singer-songwriter Michaela Ann had been going through a string of life-changing events, including the birth of her daughter and caring for her mom after a stroke, all while soldiering through a pandemic without the ability to tour. It would take her 2 years to find the right words that would ultimately find a home on her new album, These Are the Days. Coming up, Michaela Ann plays in studio on the next World Cafe. In

It's Bullseye. I'm Jesse Thorne. Consider for a moment, my friends, the sequin. A tiny, round piece of, I think, plastic. Usually smaller than a dime, a little bigger than the head of a screw. Maybe you find a sequin on the ground or at the bottom of a drawer. You think, I should toss this, right? But if you get 1,000 of them together, there's something else. They're a shoe or a matador jacket or, how about this? Cher's outfit from the Oscars in 1986. Hair that explodes outward like a cartoon cat that bit into a live wire. An elaborate sequined headpiece. Below that, a diamond patterned bralette covered in black sequins. Below that, miles of bare midriff. And from the hips down, a skirt made entirely of, folks, you guessed it, black sequins. It is a remarkable outfit, equal parts insanity and genuine beauty. It was designed by Bob Mackie. Mackie died a few weeks ago. He was 87 years old. Bob Mackie, the Sultan of Sequin, the Baron of Beads, the ruler of the humble rhinestone. He made a career out of dressing big personalities. He did it as a designer in the real world and particularly as an award-winning costume artist for stage and screen. Which big personalities? Well, Cher, as we mentioned, Madonna, Miley Cyrus, Tina Turner, Bette Midler, Elton John, Lucille Ball, Carol Burnett, Barbie, literally Barbie. Oh, and maybe you watch RuPaul's Drag Race. He was the very first guest judge on the show and the first person to receive the Drag Race Lifetime Achievement Award. When I talked to Mackie in 2025, he had just been profiled in a wonderful documentary.

0: Bob Mackie Naked Illusion covers the era-defining design work he did. Bob was nice enough to invite us into his home to talk with him, his beautiful home in Palm Springs. If you're listening to me on the radio or on a podcast, you can see what I mean by checking out the video of this interview on the Bullseye YouTube page. Let's get into it. My conversation at the home of the charming and brilliant Bob Mackie. Bob Mackie, welcome to Bullseye. I'm so happy to have you on the show.
1: Thank you.
0: Bob, you have been both a fashion designer, runway fashion designer, and a costume designer.
1: Right.
0: What's the difference between those jobs?
1: Huge difference. I mean, one you're designing for a character that's probably written in a script, and you want that audience to sort of know who that person is when they walk on stage or on camera. And it can really help the writer and the actor if his costume is perfect. Where the other is just for anyone who just sort of likes it and wants to spend the money. It's just a whole different thing.
0: I mean, I think there are people who design runway fashion who say they're like telling a story, expressing conceptual.
1: No, they're not. They're just making a cute frock and hope somebody buys it.
0: It seems like your sympathies here lie on the side of costume design.
1: Well, it does, because that's what I always wanted to be. I never looked in a fashion magazine when I was a kid, but I looked in all the movie magazines and you know, theater magazines and all of that. That was more interesting to me.
0: What's a dress or an outfit that you remember from your childhood?
1: That's hard. Well, actually, there was one. I've forgotten the name of the movie, but I'll tell you. It was Gene Kelly and Catherine Grayson and Dean Stockwell playing a child. And he was the son of a sailor. So Dean Stockwell, who was about my age at the time, although I think he was playing older, younger than he was, he wore the best sailor suits I've ever seen in my life. And I wanted them so badly, but there was just no way. It was all made in the studio, you know, workrooms and stuff. And I was really young.
0: How old are we talking about?
1: Well, we're probably talking about six, seven, I think, if I'm not mistaken. I don't know. You know, I could have been. I don't think I was younger. I think that's about where I was.
0: I feel like sailor suit is the classic thing that parents want to put on their children that children don't want to wear.
1: I always wanted a sailor suit because I thought if I have to ever go in the service, it's the only one I'm going to look right in. You know, I just said, oh, no. And all my uncles were, you know, army suits and stuff. And I went, oh, no, I don't want to be them. What are you going to say? You know, it's in your head.
0: It's Bullseye. I'm Jesse Thorne. We're listening back to my conversation with the late Bob Mackie from 2025. One of the clients who come up in the movie about you is Tina Turner.
1: Yes.
0: And I don't think you could find, I mean, first of all, Tina Turner is one of my favorite performers of any kind ever.
1: Why not?
0: But like, I also don't think you could find a more distinctive form, manner of performance. Like putting a costume on Tina Turner is a really specific task.
1: Yeah, it was. It wasn't easy, but yet she kind of knew what she wanted, but didn't.
0: I mean, she's so athletic, like as a performer, like
1: yeah.
0: Such a dynamic
1: mover. Well, when
0: mover.
1: You can see the muscles in the arms and the legs and the, you know, and you just go, wow, look at that body on her. And she, you know, the last show I did with her, she lost a lot of that kind of tone thing, but she was still incredible and funny and lovely and tell stories that just make you laugh and laugh.
0: It started with her bringing you cheap dresses from Paris and having you chop them into pieces.
1: Yeah, no, it's true. It's true. She would buy these dresses. She'd go shopping for the girls that worked with her, the Iquettes. and buy stuff for them. Half the time they didn't really fit them right. And things that she would get from couture designers in Paris and Italy very often didn't really fit her properly, but she was getting them for nothing. And she was thrilled. You know, you're getting free couture clothes because they all just would go see her and love her. I mean, you know, I always say there are people that the minute they came out of the womb, they were singing and dancing and telling jokes. They're just those kind of people in life. And they know what to do with that audience. They get it completely.
0: I mean, when you take a dress that, you know, you bought at a boutique in Paris and cut the skirt into strings.
1: Yes.
0: It is a way of both expressing the kind of intensity of her performance and of highlighting parts of her body that are in full action when she's performing, which, you know, her legs were the most famous thing about her, right?
1: Well, they were long. She was a bit short-waisted, and so the legs were long, but the body was kind of short, and she had a high butt in the back, and nothing's better. When they're good, they're really good.
0: And so when you cut that skirt into strings, like, you are allowing for her to get her legs up in the air in a way that couldn't if it weren't in strings. And it is like a frame for those legs. Like, it's where the action is.
1: Well, but you have to think of those things. You have to think about what are the good places. We got to show those off for sure. And you know, she's the one that saw a dress that I did for Raquel Welch, who wanted a dress that kind of was a little bit Tina Turner looking and like a cave woman. And she says, could you do that? I said, yeah, of course I can. I'll do it. And she went off. She was all over the world doing her act. And she was on the cover of Le Express in Paris. And Tina Turner saw it on the street and called me and said, I just saw this magazine. There is the best dress I've ever seen. And it was a tribute to Tina Turner, but she didn't know that. And when she found out that Raquel Welch wanted to look like her, the woman was the happiest woman I've ever known. She was so thrilled. And so was Raquel Welch, the fact that Tina liked her dress. Because it really was like something she could wear.
0: It's Bullseye. I'm Jesse Thorne. We're replaying my 2025 conversation with the late Bob Mackie. Mackie was a costume designer. He worked with Tina Turner, Liza Minnelli, and many, many more fabulous performers. When you're making costumes for comedy, which you made a huge amount of for the Carol Burnett Show.
1: Right.
0: Over more than a decade.
1: It happened that our star happened to be just plain brilliant. She could make you laugh without trying very hard. Just amazing.
0: A total genius. And also very notably beautiful for someone that is that funny.
1: She's just amazing.
0: But like, when you are making a costume for something that is funny, sometimes the costume is funny, right? Sometimes you get to make the famous drapery dress, right, from the Gone with the Wind parody, where it's, you know, someone wearing a dress with a curtain rod.
1: Well, in the movie, it was funny.
0: Yeah.
1: What happened was funny. You couldn't, I mean, because the next time you see her, she's in the most perfectly made movie outfit ever. Everything is perfect. And you know that's not true in life at
0: right.
1: all.
0: So in the parody, she just shows up literally wearing the drapes. So sometimes the costume is the funny thing. But
1: you have to have an actress or an actor that just pulls it off, just does the wrong thing, just enough. Too much is too much. It's you just have to know.
0: Does that also apply to the outfits?
1: Oh yeah, yeah. It just does.
0: Did you ever put something on screen that you thought was too much? It distracted from the comedy?
1: Sometimes. Not too often, but sometimes you just have to kind of know how much you can get away with and still have a laugh. And sometimes you don't have to do very much. because there's just a little this or a little that can turn your whole idea. You think, oh, that's pretty. Oh, no, it's not. Oh, my God. What is she doing in that dress? Oh, you know, it's like that. It's just, it's different.
0: We've got some more to talk to with the late Bob Mackie, including the time that he put Elton John in a sequined Donald Duck costume. It's Bullseye for MaximumFun.org and NPR.

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1: Welcome back to Bullseye. I'm Jesse Thorne. We're replaying my 2025 conversation with Bob Mackey. Mackey died a few weeks ago. He was 87 years old. Mackey was an Oscar-nominated costume and fashion designer who's worked with, basically anyone on earth who is fabulous. Liza Minnelli, Carol Burnett, Marilyn Monroe, Cher, Dolly Parton, so many others. When Bob and I talked last year, he was kind enough to invite me into his beautiful home in sunny Palm Springs. It was a sensory delight, and he was a very gracious host. Let's get back into it. Me and Bob Mackey. I want to ask you about a couple of your most famous designs.
2: Oh, good. Are they favorites or are they ones you want to nab me on?
1: Well, they're a mixed bag.
2: Okay.
1: Bob.
2: All right, go for it.
1: Okay. Well, first of all, some of the most ridiculous and delightful are some of the more ridiculous things that you put Elton John in. There's this moment in the documentary where there's this conversation about the time Elton John was dressed as Donald Duck.
2: Right.
1: And what seems to be your defense is, well, previously we had dressed him as Minnie Mouse.
2: But he loved it. He had the best time when he was in costume.
1: Well, it's great.
2: And he would start laughing at himself. And then, of course, Donald Duck, he couldn't do the pedals on the piano because he had his shoes are made out of, like, you know, flippers that you swim in.
1: Right.
2: And they're painted yellow. I mean, it was like impossible.
1: There's a lot of shots in the documentary of him in his skin-tight sequel Elton John-themed Dodgers uniform.
2: Right, right. That was one day in his life, and then later on he did it again, but... You know.
1: So where does those things come from?
2: Well, he was always wearing a costume,
1: right,
2: when he did a concert. And sometimes the costume would be made in England because that's where he was, or he'd be in LA where that's where he was, and I was there usually there. I don't know, you just go for it. You just do the best. And I remember the Donald Duck costume was his PR agent said, why can't he just wear a uniform, Dodgers uniform? And I said, good idea. And we'll make it all sparkly. And he'll love that. And he loved diamonds. He loved jewelry. He spent all his money on beautiful things like that and give it as gifts and keep it himself and look in the drawers. Isn't it beautiful? You know, when you know, everybody's different and have their likes and dislikes.
1: Okay, another one is this famous Cher outfit at the Academy Awards.
2: Right.
1: When she was being serious Cher, was huge boots, like giant black boots.
2: Yeah, they were over the knee, yeah.
1: Very little between waist and shoulders.
2: Right, very little.
1: And then...
2: But it was below her waist, actually. The part that sat on her, the pants or whatever, her leg things.
1: Yeah, leg things. I think. Yeah. Is that the technical term?
2: Yeah,
1: You're the costume designer.
2: Yeah, yeah. Well, lower pants. Okay.
1: And then...
2: And a loincloth.
1: Yeah, and the grandest headdress that's ever existed
2: on
1: a head.
2: Well, you see, for how many years did she do that show? And every week she would be in some exotic outfit. You know, it wasn't a real outfit, but yet it was. And she said, you know, nobody's seen me look this exotic or this strange. To her, that was strange. But in a long time, and I want to look like that. Because she was pissed off she didn't get nominated. She was not happy. And of course, she got more attention than anybody ever has for doing, you know, a part that she didn't even like doing.
3: I mean, in a way, she's like not only the ultimate Bob Mackie clothing wearer because she has worked with you so extensively and so long.
2: But it happened right away. It wasn't something that developed over a time. It happened quickly.
3: It's like she is someone who so easily can wear something that is the 12 out of 10-est garment in history, make it look completely at home without losing any of its beauty or any of what makes it outrageous. You know what I mean?
2: You're like, right. You're
3: all
2: right.
3: Those things can sit on
2: you're
3: her at the same time.
2: You're absolutely right. I have a picture of her dressed from head to toe as Queen Elizabeth I.
3: Mm-hmm.
2: And it works. Uh-huh. Who would think this funny little Armenian girl from the valley, you know, but it works. She's amazing.
3: It must be a great feeling to know that you've had these few subjects in your life, like an Elton John or like Cher, where...
2: Well, Elton said to me, would you make me costumes? I said, well, what kind of costumes would you like? Well, I like those things that Cher wears. And I'm thinking to myself, oh, God, do we have a drag queen in the works here? No, just likes to dress up and have it be glittery and sparkly and you know, drag on the ground across the stage, whatever it takes to make it work.
3: I mean, he's sort of like a mask. He's like the mask drag king. Like, well, he enacts sort of insane versions of masculinity.
2: Kind of, yeah. Elton John is very honest about himself and what he likes and who he likes and went through a lot of hell in the beginning and got over it. Thank God.
1: It's Bullseye. I'm Jesse Thorne. We're replaying my conversation from 2025 with the late costume design legend, Bob Mackie.
3: Is your greatest pleasure to have somebody in front of you that you know you could execute your wildest idea with?
2: Well, that's always good to feel that you can do that. But I think that I could make that happen with almost anybody if they're a good performer to start with. But, you know, that's just sort of bragging about myself. But there's times when you just look at somebody and the way they walk, the way they talk, the way they just kind of will say something and they'll get a laugh and you go, okay, I get it. Yeah, it's great when that happens.
3: Your most famous designs are often the biggest and most ridiculous, but what are the, just because it's memorable, but what are the designs that you, what is a design that you've created that you're really proud of?
2: I don't even know at this point. I don't really know I've done so many that you just do it and you say, well, that works. Oh, thank God, we got a laugh. Well, you know, and then you go on to the next thing and hope that it's better. But I don't have that. There isn't that particular one. The one that was the most startling was Cher on the cover of Time magazine in her semi-see-through dress. At the time, it was like outrageous because Time magazine had political stars and leaders of different countries and all these things on the cover. And all of a sudden, there she was, our little girl, you know. And tell, well, how did that happen? it's just kind of like, wow, okay. And she was that important at that time. Any girl in this country that had long black hair and a big nose said, everybody tells me I look just like Cher. And you go, oh, honey, no, it's a long way, but go ahead.
3: Now that you're in your 80s, do you think you're better at this than you used to be?
2: No, I don't think I'm better at it. I don't think I'm better. I think I'd be about the same. I think. You know, I might be wrong about that.
3: Have you learned things?
2: I've learned things. Yeah, you learn things. You learn what's flattering, what will look great on them, and what will not look great on them. There's always that, too. especially if they're a glamour girl of sorts. And some people just can't pull it off the same way.
3: Well, Bob, I'm so grateful for your time. It's so fun to get to talk to you about your incredible work.
2: Well, thank you.
1: Bob Mackey from last year. He passed away just a few weeks ago at the age of 87. The documentary of which he is the subject is called Bob Mackey, Naked Illusion. You can stream it now on HBO Max. It's Bullseye. I'm Jesse Thorne. My next guest this week is the stand-up comic Miss Pat. Pat had an extraordinarily difficult path to success. She was a victim of child sexual abuse. She was a mother at 14. She was incarcerated. To go from those kinds of circumstances to where she is today, a national headliner with TV and movie credits. I mean, I cannot imagine doing it. Could you? But to talk to Miss Pat, just in terms of her life story, it sells her comedy short. She's a genuinely brilliant stand-up, direct and clever and raw. She'll talk about getting bored when her granddaughter talks, chase it with a story about surviving a gunshot, and then finish with a brutal quip about menopause. I'm going to play you a little bit, but this is NPR, and I will have to say that Miss Pat's stand-up is very, very direct and raw. She also has her own show. When we talked in 2024, the Miss Pat Show had just kicked off its fourth season on BET. These days, you can catch all five seasons of the Emmy-nominated program on Paramount Plus. On the Miss Pat Show, she plays a fictionalized version of herself. Her character is a stand-up comic, like Pat. She's also a mother of four, like Pat. Her family has moved from their hometown, Atlanta, to a conservative small town in Indiana. In this clip, Pat is heading back to Indiana after a long tour, and she makes some small talk with the person sitting next to her.
4: Headed home?
5: Yep. Back to Plainfield, Indiana.
4: Oh. That's a nice city.
5: Well, I just moved there. I'm still getting used to it. But if you like white people, tiki torches, and duck, it's a nice city.
4: I'm looking forward to getting home. I miss my children like crazy.
5: They dead?
4: I just miss them. Don't you miss yours?
5: Child, I don't miss the babies by my husband or them grown kids by my baby daddy.
4: Were you out here for work as well?
5: Yep. I'm a comedian. You?
4: I'm a geologist.
5: What?
4: A geologist. I study rocks.
5: Wait a minute. They get white people jobs studying rocks?
1: Ms. Pat, welcome to Bullseye. I'm so happy to have you on the show.
6: Thank you for having me.
1: As I was watching a few episodes of the Ms. Pat Show, I found myself wondering, are there lines that have been handed to you on Tuesday or whenever you do the read-through for that week where you say to yourself, this is too much?
6: No.
1: Okay.
6: Well, I co-created this show with Jordan E. Cooper, and sometimes he get a little wild, and I'm like, Jordan, I don't think we should do that. So, you know, he want me to do something, and I was like, that's not me. Give it to Tammy Roman. She gonna deliver it way better. Sometimes he do get a little crazy, but we're open field over there.
1: It really is. I mean, like, it is the rawest multicam sitcom I've ever seen in its tone. Like, you just go at everything hard.
6: Yes. We pull the scab off the sore. You know, like network TV, they're just, if they're going to talk about race, it's going to be a little bit because they don't want to, you know, they don't want anybody to think or cry or get upset. With us, we're going to make you go deep. We're going to make you pull those demons out your closet. We're going to make you deal with things that you've been trying not to deal with. So, you know, every season is something crazy with the Miss Pat Show.
1: Okay, this is the show that ended up on the air on BET Plus was your sort of third time through developing the show. So what was it that you got to by the end? Well, first of all, congratulations on keeping the ball rolling that whole time.
6: Yes.
1: But what was it that you got to at the end that you weren't able to get to the first two times?
6: Hollywood. I'm not Hollywood. So, you know, a lot of people just want to do stuff because they want to be on TV or they want the money. And I went through two writers before Jordan. And the first one, I let go. The second one, we didn't come up with nothing at Fox Light. So when nothing was available, I was able to get a third chance, which you don't in Hollywood. So The thing with me is I didn't want to be put out there any kind of way. I wanted to be funny because I'm a stand-up comedian, so I'm funny on stage, so I don't want you to give me no corny show. Now, the cursing in the grown people language came from the co-creator. He was like, he said, the problem y'all having when I hired, he was a 22-year-old kid out of college. He come to tell Fox, and he said, the problem that y'all having is y'all want to allow her to be herself. If y'all let this girl be herself, this will be a hit.
3: I love the idea that this dude was 22 years old. He was a playwright.
6: He's a playwright.
3: He was still in college when...
6: when he met me.
3: Yeah. And he came to tell them what they were doing wrong.
6: We both did because we had never developed anything. He had a play that just went to like the public in New York. And so and Lee Daniel found him and was telling him all of this stuff. And I said, look, Jordan, I'm going to be honest with you. This is Hollywood. They all lie. Nobody's going to tell you the truth. I said, I'm the only person going to tell you the truth. I said, they're not going to give you this job. Every day I'm interviewing for writers. I said, let's go off and write something together. Don't put your name on it, which was very tricky because so many people can get their stuff stolen. I said, don't put your name on it. I'm going to give it to Lee. If they don't like it, then they'll say I tried.
3: Why did you decide to do that with him and not with somebody else?
6: Because he listened to me. The other writers wouldn't listen. They wanted to create their own version of me when I'm sitting here in your face. I'm not dead. I'm not make-believe. You had the originality in your face. He didn't mind taking pieces of my life. This dude studied me so much that he knew how Miss Pat was going to say things. And in the midst of all, he taught me a lot about writing, and I taught him a lot about comedy. Because sometimes he would come to me, and I'd be like, that joke already been done. That's a little hacky. I said, think outside the box when you're writing comedy. Think about creating something somebody never heard. And I remember when we was writing the pilot, he said, what you think about this? I said, what? He said, quiet. I said, what the hell is quiet? Fire before you quit. And I hollered. And I said, see, that's comedy. And that was one of the things that stuck out in the first season of the Miss Pat Show. And then the great part about him, he likes to go deep. He wants to let you know it's okay to cry. And so many people can relate to this because it's like they family. It ain't no just no black family. It ain't no white family. It's everybody got a Miss Pat or know a Miss Pat.
3: It's Bullseye. I'm Jesse Thorne. I'm here with the stand-up comic Miss Pat. The characters on the show are not too far from your actual real life. You have a sweet husband in real life. You have a sweet husband on the show. They kind of look alike, at least per the picture that I only saw a little picture of your real life husband and a big pretend husband on the screen, but they kind of look alike. And but like these characters are pretty close to your life. So what were the guidances that you had to make in the writing process? What were the things that felt true or false?
6: When me and Jordan created the pilot, he knew my family because we had spent a lot of time on the phone, like we still do to this day. We talked a lot. And so I broke down each person in our family. And one thing I told him, I said, you can't just make me funny because that's not real to who I am. I said, my whole family is funny. You know, we rag on each other. We talk about each other. We have fun. And nothing hurts anybody's feelings. So I said, everybody got to be funny or somewhat. Everybody need an identity. I said, don't just put me here as a star and make me the star of this show and everybody depending on me to deliver every joke. I said, no, because that wouldn't be real to who I am. I said, so therefore, we got to spread it around. And so I just described every character to him. And he created it.
3: What's the story that you brought to the writer's room that ended up on the screen?
6: Everything you see, dang me, from that first episode.
3: Pat, what's an example? Let's have an example.
6: Moving to Plainfield, Indiana, the pilot. That was all my stand-up. The first season was all my stand-up. I couldn't use it no more because we had wrote it all into a sitcom. Dang near every episode was my stand-up. So, you know, honestly, I tell people all the time, over 90-some percent, I'd say 98% of the show is based off my real life.
3: You were about 30 when you started doing stand-up. What got you on stage?
6: I'm a convicted felon, confined on job, trip to the welfare office, caseworker told me I was funny, and I tried it out, and I was like, hey, this is easy right here.
3: I believe all of it except for the last part.
6: What? Is easy?
3: Yeah.
6: Well, I got up and I told stories about my brother being a fat cat burglar. And people laughed. And I was like, this stand up? I was like, oh, this is just telling your business. And then people was telling me that I was a storyteller. So I started to dive into Richard Pryor and Bill Cosby and then Bernie Mac. And I just listened to them on how they delivered a story. And I was like, I want to be a combination.
3: One of the stories in your book that is the most touching is a teacher who cared for you. And when I say cared for you, like helped you get cleaned up and stuff, like physically cleaned up.
6: Yeah, it's true. I was third or fourth grade English Avenue Elementary. I would come to school smelly and dirty clothes because my mama didn't get up and get us ready. We didn't get to experience that. Yeah, you get up and got yourself ready. You know you got to be to school. You walk to school. Cold in your eye, dirty. And what she would do is she would take me in the bathroom and, you know, allow me to wash myself up, brush my teeth, and comb my hair so I wouldn't get picked on. And it stuck with me. And she gave me something my mama couldn't have never gave me because nobody ever gave it to my mom. And she said, you can do and be anything in this world you want to be. All you got to do is dream. And boy, did I dream.
3: We'll finish up with Miss Pat after the break. When we return, before she was a comic, she worked at McDonald's, where she once served a side salad, a water, and a cheeseburger to a former U.S. president. Which one was it? Keep it locked and find out. My guess is James Garfield. It's Bullseye from MaximumFun.org and NPR.

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1: Welcome back to Bullseye. I'm Jesse Thorne. My guest is stand-up comic Miss Pat. She co-created and stars in the sitcom The Miss Pat Show. You can catch all five seasons of it these days on Paramount Plus. Miss Pat and I talked in 2024. Let's get back into our conversation. I want to play this record that came up in an interview I read with you. It's one of my favorite songs. So, always glad to get a chance to hear it. I was hoping you could tell me what it meant.

0: It's Outkast and Goody Mom.
1: Yes, it is. When Outkast first came out, hottest group out of Atlanta, and me and my husband was together, and so I immediately wanted to play the victim. Oh, I was handed a bad life, because that's what I saw my mama do. So I started the same thing. Well, I'm a convicted felon. I'm never going to be nothing. And I wanted people to feel sorry for me. And because I started to feel sorry for myself. Here I am trying to get my life back together. I'm only good enough to, you know, work at Walmart, which is $4 at the time back in the 90s. And I know I wasn't going anywhere in life. So I did what most people do when life kick them in the butt and they don't want to work themselves out of that hole. I started to feel sorry for myself.
0: And not unreasonably, Pat. Like, when you have a felony, it's really hard to get your life together.
1: I couldn't. You know, and
0: like it is rigged against you. You know what I mean?
1: And everywhere I went, people said no. And I remember, I never really thought about suicide but one time. And when I became a medical assistant, and I just knew I had my life on the right track. Nobody would hire me because I was a convicted felon. And my mind was like, you just should run into the wall and end it. And I was, that's the only time I could say I was really depressed. And so my husband was going to his construction job one day. And he said, why don't you listen to this cassette? It was a cassette. And I said, for what? He said, listen to this. Just listen to it and tell me what you think. And it was Outkast. Get up and get out and get something. Don't let the days of your life go by. And that woke something up in me.
0: What did you do when you decided to get up, get out, and get something? What was that?
1: I got my GED. I went to work at Walmart, Target. I started a vending thing at the Dome, which put money in my pocket, and I just stopped feeling sorry for myself. I stopped being a people pleaser. That's what I stopped doing. You know, that song made me realize my biggest problem was I didn't love myself. And when you don't love yourself, you can't love nobody else. Because if you take care of yourself, then you can take care of others. But when you put others before you, you're breaking yourself. So I started to love myself. I was always told, putting all this makeup, I got better skin now, but I was had acne really bad. So all of these demons and all this stuff, I did an episode about it this year on the Miss Pat Show. All of this ugly stuff, my mom, you're so ugly. My sister was brown-skinned. What we in the hood, we call paper bag brown. That's like gorgeous. And my sister's on crack now. She was so pretty with wavy kind of hair. I remember going to a pool with her. Everybody looking at her. I had this big cut on my navel. We both had nice figure. We was young girls, but she was my mother's favorite. And I would get called ugly, and I had acne really bad, and I really wasn't fat, but I would get called fat, and I was never told I was pretty.
0: You were talking about by your mom?
1: Yes, everybody. But my sister was beautiful. And I used to say, I wish I looked like her. And she was my mother's favorite. I felt the ugly she called me. The nappy head she called me. You ain't good enough. And I'm 52 and I still fight those demons. And it drives me. It's like I'm out here fighting against somebody that don't even exist no more. My mama dead and gone, been dead for over 30 years. But I still hear her voice sometimes.
2: 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You're listening to Bullseye. I'm talking with comic and sitcom star Miss Pat.
0: You're talking about getting your GED and kind of getting your life on track with support from your husband in your early mid-20s. You kind of got your life on track. You had a real job when you started doing stand-up. What was it like to tell your husband, this person who was like the one person who had really been in your corner when you really needed somebody to be in your corner and support you through going from felon and mid-teen mom into relatively stable, responsible adult? Oh, so here's what I'm thinking, Hubs. I'm going to focus on stand-up comedy now.
1: At the time, we was both working at General Motors, and so I went over and worked with Ford. And those companies was hard to get on to, but I had a friend at unemployment office that got me on, then he got on, and my niece got on. And so I left and went to Ford. He was like, he had it all planned out. He said, we making over $2,000 each week. We making all of this money and da da da. And I said, I started playing around with open mic. And I said, that ain't for me. And he was like, what you mean that ain't for you? And I said, this is for me. I know what's for me. I had started open mic. And he was like, you don't make no money over there. I said, I'm telling you, it's something here. And he was so mad because I would take his credit cards and fly places to do open mic.
0: When you say take his credit cards, do you mean request that you borrow his credit cards?
1: Sometimes
0: or do you
1: I would steal them.
0: Take
1: sometimes,
0: his credit cards.
1: Sometimes I would steal his credit card and we would argue. We had so many bad financial problems. And, you know, we couldn't pay a card off like we do today. And he was like, you're not a comedian. And I, he always tell me, he didn't say this. He said, don't nobody hear that chicken house crap you saying. And I said, I'm going to remind you, said that you told me that. I'm going to play the Fox Theater and you're going to be sitting next to my baby daddy. I've never played the Fox Theater, but I've done well in Atlanta. And he didn't understand it. My husband couldn't understand, you know, why not just go by life like society said. You get a job, you stay on your job 30 years, and you mind your business. I wanted more. And I said, I had my son, and he was 1 year old, and my husband, we went through the temp program. My husband got hired. I told him, I said, you're going to retire before you do 30 years. I'm going to get you out of here. When General Motors moved us from Atlanta to Indiana, I had to work harder. I said, I do not want to die in this place. I want to be back home where I love Atlanta. I don't want to live here. I spent 15 years there, and I worked my tail off to get out of here. And I told my husband, when I got the show, I said, I'm going to retire you. And I went to him when I got a second season. I said, we cool. You can retire. And he wouldn't retire. And so we was having some problems in our marriage, and I gave him a counseling number there who saved my friend's marriage. And I said, call this man because you headed for divorce. And he called him. And the problem my husband was so rooted in old school way of taking care of your family like his daddy. And with the money I was making, he was no longer head of the household. So he felt like I didn't need him anymore. And so we go to counseling, and he tells the counselor, he said, well, she don't need me anymore. I said, do you think I spent 20-something, almost 30 years, what, 30-something years with you? For you just take care of me? You just going to walk away after everything you helped me build? And about 2 months later, he came to me, he said, I'm going to retire. And he had to be scared because he left his pension. He retired early. He don't get nothing now. And I said, I promise you, I got you. Because for so many years, you had me. And he's probably the first person in my life that believed in me. And he stuck there when so many people thought he should have left.
2: It's Bullseye. I'm Jesse Thorne. My guest is comic Miss Pat.
0: Let's hear a little bit of comedy from my guest, Miss Pat. As she said, her act is full of stories. Some of them are dark and unbelievable. Some of them are just unbelievable, like this one about a former president.
1: Oh, God.
3: I got my first job working at McDonald's. And I'm doing like most people do in my neighborhood when they get their very first job working at McDonald's. I'm stealing $100 a day out of the ration. I had just stolen $100 and in walked this white dude with a plug in his ear, scared the shit out of me. I'm thinking like, holy shit, they don't call me stealing, I'm going back to jail. 2 seconds later, he said, it's clear, send them in. In walked former President Jimmy Carter. Now, I remember his face from my social studies book, but I couldn't remember his name for He gets to my rest and I do the most ghetto crap ever. I look at Jimmy Carter and I say, where the I know you from?
1: That is such a true story. And what was crazy, the boy on the grill. So that's President former Jimmy Carter, and we got his autograph. I never kept it, but I called my husband. And I was like, I met that inverted Jimmy Carter. And he was like, please don't tell me you said that. I said, yeah. And I told him, I said, your stuff is free, Mr. President. I still remember what he ordered. A side salad, a water, and a cheeseburger.
0: When you started playing clubs, what kind of clubs did you play?
1: I started in Atlanta, so I started on the urban market, on the urban side, real heavy. And then I moved to Indianapolis, and there was no black or white. It was just clubs. And so I had to dive into what most people consider mainstream, which was really hard in the beginning for me. I didn't really have to change my act. It was the club owner that gave me hell there. He thought I was really ghetto. He thought his white audience would never understand the struggle I've been through in life. And he just tried to beat me down.
0: And when there's, I mean, like, one of the things, like, I grew up in San Francisco. And even, like, in San Francisco, where there were a few clubs, for comics that I knew, such a huge part of their life was managing their relationship with whatever one club was the one that was willing to give them some time, like regularly, so that they could work, because they need to work on their material, even if they were going to go on the road and make their money on the road. And like in a place where there's one club or two clubs, like the fewer clubs there are, the more dependent you are on whatever weirdo it is in that place that decided to run a stand-up comedy club.
1: You know, he tried so many. We did an episode about him too, but he tried so many times to run me away. And I used to tell my co-host of my podcast called The Pat. Now I would tell him, I said, I would have been beat him up 10 years ago. I said, but he got something that I need, which is a stage. And I said, what I'm not gonna do is let him ruin this opportunity for me. You know, he would do stuff like tell me to come up there to go up and wouldn't let me go up and just all kind of mean things. But I always kept my cool. Thank you. You know, and I would go out to the car and cry because, you know, when I left Atlanta, I kind of had a name and I was, you know, could get up anywhere. Then I got to Indianapolis or Indiana and this dude treated me like trash. But one thing I know about life, you can't hold somebody back when God got something for them.
0: Going into that situation, did you know you could put your act over to crowds of white college kids already?
1: Let me tell you something. I ain't never changed my act for nobody. I'm me. My struggle, where I come from, is me. I'm never going to try to change who I am for white, black, Indian. No, I'm me. And I'm going to always stay me. You either come into my world or you stand outside the door. I don't know how to be nothing else. All I did was be funny and told my story. Either you get it or you don't. And my crowd today is very diverse. And people ask me, how you get white people? I say, no such thing as how you get white people. How do I tell a good story that make everybody interested? Because I live the interesting life.
0: Well, Pat, I'm so grateful for your time, and thanks for coming in and talk to me. And your show is so funny. I was really glad I got to watch it.
1: Thank you, and please continue to watch it. We got nominated for an Emmy twice, and this is the first nomination for BET or BET Plus ever in the history.
0: I heard that. That is wild. Congratulations.
1: Yes.
0: Miss Pat from 2024. Catch her on the Miss Pat Show on Paramount Plus. Very fun show. Look out for season 6 later this year. That's the end of another episode of Bullseye. Bullseye, recorded at Maximum Fun World Headquarters in the historic Jewelry District of downtown Los Angeles, as well as at my home in the hills of Berkeley, California. Yesterday, I saw a bobcat. Don't see those in Lincoln Heights. Our show is produced by Speaking Into Microphones. Our senior producer, Kevin Ferguson. Our producers, Jesus Ambrosio and Richard Roby. Our video producer, Daniel Spear. We get booking help on Bullseye from Merritt Davis. 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Thanks to the Go Team. 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

I've been trying for ages, and it looks like it's all in vain.

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And each one says he's your friend. But there's not one of them there but for what he can get out of it.

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Craig Bailey, your host for an hour from the dark side of the moon, an hour of Pink Floyd. 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

0: a first officer, or how not to react to a crisis.
1: Yeah.
0: So that's mostly what they learned, and in this case, this passenger luckily learned exactly what he should do.
1: Alex, thank you very much indeed for joining us. Alex Bistrom, executive producer of Air Crash Investigation, bringing us to the end of this edition of the program. That was Nizar. Thanks so much for listening. Bye bye.
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0: 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I'm Steve Inskeep.
1: I'm Ian Martinez.
2: And I'm Michelle Martin. President Trump promised earlier this month that he would campaign to support Republicans in 35 of the most competitive races.
3: I'm going to go.
1: Such as New Hampshire, Maine, or Michigan, Trump is first heading today to the more reliably red state of Oklahoma.

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1: The U.S. Senate race in Maine could decide who controls Congress. Republican incumbent Susan Collins has won the state five times, but can Democratic challenger Troy Jackson surprise her?
2: There's a reason that he has won districts that, generally speaking, Democrats have no business winning in.
1: We talk to voters from their home in northern Maine on the next All Things Considered from NPR News.
3: KDLG is supported in part by Pacific Marine Expo, returning to Seattle, Washington, November 19th to the 21st at the Seattle Convention Center. 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

0: Legendary jazz guitarist Pat Metheny weighs in on his new CD, old friends like Charlie Hayden, and why he's hiring young whippersnappers now. 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
2: Good morning, I'm Martinez. Mexico's National Guard has about 350 dogs in its canine unit, mostly German Shepherds and Labrador Retrievers. Its newest recruit is a 15-pound Chihuahua named Commando, who wears the teeniest little goggles and a helmet with a camera on top. A spokeswoman said Commando reminds people that beneath the uniform, we are human beings. Although beneath Commando's uniform, he's just un perro pequeño pero poderoso. It's Morning Edition.
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4: This is statewide news from Alaska Public Media. I'm Ava White. This summer, the city of Unalaska removed 1,200 tons of scrap metal and 250 cars from the island by barge. But what about all of the trash that stays on the island? The Alaska Desk's Katie Ruther stopped by the local dump to see how it all works.
5: At the front of a tall metal building, a dump truck backs up to a big bay door. The bed tips up, and cardboard boxes and bags of trash tumble out onto the concrete floor. Residents drop their trash off here, too. A worker in a loader begins to process the trash.
6: You'll see them, they'll drag it back, push it forward, and what they're doing is they're trying to separate each bag to see what's inside.
5: That's Eric Hernandez. He's the public utilities director for the city. He says they're checking the trash for hazardous materials or large items that might damage their machinery. The loader pushes the trash onto a conveyor belt that carries it to a chute feeding the baling machine. There, it's cut apart and compressed. Within 4 minutes, all of that loose garbage is compacted into a cube, a bit bigger than a washer and dryer side by side. It weighs around 2,500 pounds and gets packed into a heavy-duty bag. That's one bale of trash. Depending on the time of year, this baling facility will produce up to 45 a day. Then the bales go on a flatbed truck for a short drive to the landfill.
6: And here we're essentially driving on top of the landfill. I mean, we have been.
5: Stacked off-white bales of trash stretch in a long line with views of Alulik Harbor on one side and the base of the mountains on the other.
6: And this is what the bales look like once they're processed and stacked and covered.
5: A lot of landfill operators don't bale their garbage, but here in Unalaska, storms often bring hurricane-force winds, so baling it keeps it from blowing away. We're standing on what looks like dirt. Technically, it's a classified soil material. And if you dug down, you'd find about 40 feet of trash bales layered with classified material. Edward McDuffie, Unalaska's solid waste supervisor, says they filled over 8,000 cubic yards of space last year.
7: A lot of folks don't know, airspace is the most expensive thing in the landfill.
5: The section of the landfill active now is expected to be full by 2030. Last year, consultants found that opening up additional landfill space would last the city until about 2069. They said the first expansion would cost around $2.9 million. One other particularly expensive part of landfill construction and operation has to do with secondary waste called leachate, the polluted liquid that seeps down through all of the trash. A system of pipes and liners capture the leachate and pump it to a storage tank for processing. Then it heads into the city's wastewater treatment system. For now, Unalaska households pay about $40 a month in landfill fees, plus more for commodities like metal and wood.
7: It's not magic. Everybody puts it out or drops it off and thinks, oh, It just vanishes. Oh, no, here's a process.
5: McDuffie says reusing, repurposing, and recycling are critical for preserving finite landfill space. The city's new comprehensive long-term planning roadmap is in the works now. Unalaska's planning director, Cameron Dean, says increasing landfill capacity and repurposing waste diverted from the landfill have been identified as plan goals. In Unalaska, I'm Katie Ruther.
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0: This is Bird Note. I'm Brianna Amingwa, a birder, environmental educator, and mom of two. Today, I want to share one of my favorite tried and true techniques for sparking curiosity with kids outside. This easy activity has a funny name, Anywhere-mo. It's an acronym for I notice, I wonder, it reminds me of. Anywhere-mo. Developed at the Lawrence Hall of Science in Berkeley, California, Anywhere-mo works by inviting kids and adults to turn each phrase into a statement about something that they observe in nature. For example, as I walk to my car to buckle up my kids in their car seats, I hear an American goldfinch overhead singing, potato chip, potato chip. I notice how it flies in a bouncing pattern, rising high and dipping low like a roller coaster as it calls. I wonder if this bright yellow bird might be calling to its mate to suggest they stop by my patio bird bath. It reminds me of summertime and seeing my kids run full speed through the grass, smiling and shouting just as joyful and free. Next time you're outside with a kid and you spot a bird, try asking these three questions. What do you notice? What do you wonder? What does it remind you of? Learn more about Anywhere-mo and other ways to connect kids with nature at our website, birdnote.org. I'm Brianna Amingwa.
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1: From Marketplace in Washington, I'm Kimberly Adams. The SNAP Food Assistance Program, sometimes called food stamps, undergoes a major change today as we enter October. This is because of the big Republican tax and spending law that passed last year, which cuts something like $186 billion over 10 years from SNAP. Here's what's changing today. States are now responsible for a bigger share of the administrative costs that come with running SNAP. It used to always be a 50-50 split with the federal government, but now states will take on 75% of the costs. Elaine Waxman is a senior fellow at the Urban Institute.
3: In small states, that might be some millions of dollars. In large states, it could be hundreds of millions of dollars.
1: And there's another change coming next fall, which could also increase the bill that states foot. To minimize these costs, states have stepped up SNAP oversight with more paperwork when it comes to applying for and renewing SNAP benefits, Waxman says.
3: What we've seen since the passage of H.R. 1 last summer is that more than 5 million people have stopped participating in SNAP. It's hard to say exactly what's contributing to that. The best we can tell is a lot of it will have to do with the paperwork burden.
1: She also says there are a few states who believe the new costs will be so significant they may even have to withdraw from SNAP altogether. Let's do the numbers. The Dow Jones Industrial Average is down 242 points, that's 0.5%. The S&P 500 is down 0.3%, and the NASDAQ is down 0.2%. And the 10-year Treasury yield has hit multi-decade highs, boosted by a global bond sell-off. Right now, the 10-year Treasury yield is up at 5.31%, and the 30-year is up at 5.65%. Looking at bond yields abroad, the UK's 10-year is up at 5.44%, Germany's is down at 3.55%, and Japan's 10-year is flat at 3.10%. I asked Diane Swonk, chief economist at the audit, tax, and advisory firm KPMG, how what's been happening in the bond market will affect average consumers.
4: Well, unfortunately for average consumers, they meet the bond market with mortgage rates, financing rates for vehicles and credit cards. It really hits all anything you need to finance in the economy. And what's hard is it hammers demand for those sectors, while the clearance rates for things like AI build out are much higher. They are much less rate sensitive at the moment than the overall consumer is. So the consumer bears more of the pain, even though where the strength in the economy is strongest is also boosting costs as well at the moment.
1: That was KPMG Chief Economist Diane Swonk.
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1: On Monday, the U.S. Supreme Court starts its new session, and one case on the docket could have big implications for addressing the climate crisis. The central question is whether big oil should pay for some of the damage caused by burning fossil fuels. Marketplace's Amy Scott hosts our climate podcast, How We Survive, and joins me now. Good morning, Amy.
5: Hey, Kimberly.
1: So, Amy, tell us about the case and what's at stake here.
5: So in 2018, the city and county of Boulder, Colorado, sued ExxonMobil and Suncor Energy, which is a Canadian company that operates a big refinery here in Colorado. And this lawsuit alleged that the companies knowingly contributed to climate change while at the same time deceiving the public about the risks. And because of that, the plaintiffs say that these companies should pay for some of the costs of that damage, which, you know, includes wildfires, drought, extreme heat, poor air quality, et cetera. And one example is a big fire that happened a few years after that lawsuit was filed, the Marshall Fire, which killed two people and destroyed more than 1,000 homes in Boulder County and cost taxpayers more than $180 million.
1: Now, lots of communities have brought similar lawsuits. So what's different about this one?
5: Yeah, according to the Center for Climate Integrity, more than two dozen cities and counties and several states and tribes have sued fossil fuel companies for damages from climate change. But none of these have gone to trial so far. And last year, the Colorado Supreme Court ruled that Boulder's lawsuit could move forward to discovery, which is when the two sides share evidence and depose witnesses. The defendants appealed that decision to the Supreme Court and asked them basically to reverse the decision and throw out the case. And they argue that federal law preempts state law when it comes to regulating greenhouse gas emissions, which, of course, cross state lines. But Boulder says its lawsuit isn't trying to regulate emissions. They just want the companies to help cover the costs.
1: The Supreme Court is set to hear oral arguments on Monday. What kind of impact could a ruling have?
5: Well, first, the Supreme Court has to decide whether it even has jurisdiction over this case. Usually the justices wouldn't hear a case like this coming out of state court until there's been a final judgment. And this lawsuit, as I said, hasn't even gone to trial. So it's a little unusual to be taking a case this early. But bottom line, if they decide the case is allowed to go forward, it would be a big win, not just for Boulder, but potentially for similar climate accountability lawsuits. On the other hand, if they say this can't go forward, it's a big win for oil and gas companies, which face potentially billions of dollars in liability.
1: We survive. Amy, thank you so much.
5: Thanks for having me on.
1: To learn more about climate accountability lawsuits and some parallels with tobacco and opioid lawsuits, check out the video Amy made about the topic. It's on our YouTube channel. We're at Marketplace APM. In Washington, I'm Kimberly Adams with the Marketplace Morning Report. 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
1: Good morning, I'm Michelle Martin. Trump, Obama, Mick Jagger, all on the ballot this year for Congress in Brazil. They are part of a Brazilian tradition of joke candidates. Claudio Henrique dos Anjos, for example, is running under the name Henrique Barack Obama. Candidates in Brazil must belong to one of 30 parties. And joke votes count just as much as serious ones when determining how many seats those parties get. So a vote for Jagger would give his party satisfaction. It's Morning Edition.
2: The border is watched by hundreds of surveillance cameras. So how do migrants keep dying in plain view? 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I'm Megan McCarty-Carino.
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2: Over the last 25 years, the U.S. government has spent billions to build a virtual wall of video surveillance at the southern border. The network can signal Border Patrol to respond when it detects suspicious activity. And officials have touted the benefit of providing aid to migrants in distress. But a recent investigation by MIT Technology Review with the Times of San Diego found more than 1,000 migrants have died over the last decade within range of one of these cameras. Here with more is Eileen Guo, who co-reported the series Dying on Camera.
4: There were the General Dynamics remote video surveillance systems, which had cameras and thermal imaging on poles. And then there were Elbitz towers specifically built in Arizona, which added radar to the cameras to detect motion. And then in 2018, the agency began to roll out Anduril's AI-powered autonomous surveillance towers. And what these were meant to do was make it easier to automatically detect and classify the targets, whether it was people or vehicles that were moving through. But again, in all of these generations, we found that the technology was just failing to prevent the fatalities.
2: And your team actually did topographic analysis to determine sort of the sight lines for cameras and whether the location of these deaths should have been in the tower's view. Tell me more about that.
4: Yeah, that's right. We worked with a really incredible researcher in the UC system that looked at whether or not, you know, by the tower height, by the topography of where the remains were found, whether or not someone would have been able to see the tower. And we did find that in some areas, like 10 to 15% of the deaths that occurred were visible to towers. And so that brings up the question of, well, why are these towers being placed where they are if there's so much that they cannot see because of the topography?
2: So what are the implications of these failures? What could be going wrong here?
4: I think one of the really big questions for us is whether the towers were able to detect that someone was there or not, or the surveillance just wasn't working as it's meant to and they weren't aware that anyone was there at all. I think that's a systemic failure in either case. And the other thing that's really important here is that we only know what was found, right? It really highlights what happens when you just throw technology at a problem as complex as this.
2: At this point, billions of dollars have been invested in this virtual wall. What is the future of this surveillance program looking like?
4: Yeah, I think we're going to see a lot more of these towers. And there was recently a plan to put a Anduril surveillance tower in the coastal city of San Clemente in California that was paused only when a congressman got involved. So there are questions of where else are these towers going to go, and we might see them expanding beyond the border.
2: That's Eileen Guo at MIT Technology Review. Jesus Alvarado produced this episode. I'm Megan McCarty-Carino, and that's Marketplace Tech. This is APM.
5: Could robots give us a leg up? This is Sandra Tsing Lo with the lowdown on science. Following a stroke, physical therapy is key for regaining mobility. But it's tough, both on the patient and the physical therapist. Little help? Enter Emek Qutubak and team from Northwestern University. They had 8 patients and their therapists wear digitally linked exoskeletons for one session. This allowed the therapist to guide the patient's movement in real time. It also physically supported the patient. And the exoskeleton increased all 8 patients' range of motion compared to one session of conventional therapy. Step length and height also increased, and patients reported feeling a boost in motivation. And that's a big robot-assisted step forward for post-stroke recovery.

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1: Live from NPR News, I'm Lakshmi Singh. Tennessee Governor Bill Lee is putting a hold on capital punishment in the state until investigators determine what led to the botched execution of death row inmate Krista Gilpike yesterday.
2: So far as we know, the Department of Correction followed exactly the protocol that was outlined and vetted and approved by the Attorney General's office. At this point, that is all we know.
1: Pike, who was 18 when she was sentenced to death for a 1995 murder, was heard snoring loudly after receiving two lethal injections. She was taken by ambulance to the hospital. Lawyers filed an emergency motion to the Supreme Court to stay the execution, saying Pike was in unnecessary agony and that her right to be executed free of cruel and unusual punishment was being violated. It was the second time this year that Tennessee has been unable to carry out an execution. President Trump is expected to tout recent initiatives as he campaigns today for Republican congressional candidates. NPR's Frank Ordonez says one stop is Oklahoma.
3: It's certainly a place where he can get an enthusiastic response to this week's announcements. For example, a $15 billion steel plant being built in Iowa, as well as a $54 billion investment by South Korea into a project to export natural gas from Alaska. And both of those are battleground states.
1: Trump's also going to Texas. Vice President J.D. Vance will be in Florida. Egg prices have fallen dramatically since early last year. NPR's Joe Hernandez reports agriculture experts say much of that decline in prices has to do with avian flu.
4: An outbreak of avian flu that started in late 2024 was so severe that it resulted in the deaths of more than 50 million egg-laying hens in just 6 months. The hit to the U.S. poultry supply caused egg prices to rise. But since then, farms have been able to rebuild their flocks, and they've enhanced their biosecurity protections with help from the Trump administration. Poultry industry analysts say those efforts, plus a more recent milder avian flu season, have caused prices to drop again. In August, egg prices were down 23% year over year, yet eggs were an exception. Overall grocery prices had increased by 2.2%. Joe Hernandez, NPR News.
1: The administration made some last-minute changes to the forms used by U.S. citizens who cast ballots from outside the U.S. Here's NPR's Anzi Lowong.
5: Many overseas and military voters use two absentee voting forms that are overseen by the Pentagon. In August, the Trump administration made an emergency request to remove a long-standing category for U.S. citizens who are born abroad and have never lived in the United States. That's sometimes because their U.S. citizen parents or legal guardians served overseas in the U.S. military. Many states allow these citizens to vote if a parent last lived or was registered to vote there before leaving the country. The Pentagon says it now believes those overseas citizens are not eligible to use its forms, but that state election officials can continue processing older versions of the forms.
1: Hansi Lo Wong reporting. It's NPR News.
6: You're listening to Statewide News from Alaska Public Media. I'm Ava White. A national organization has put $650,000 into an Alaska political group, saying it aims to boost the campaign of Democratic gubernatorial candidate Jonathan Kreis Tompkins. The Anchorage Press reports that Alaska political experts say Kreis Tompkins, a former state representative from Sitka, stands a strong chance of winning the general election after finishing first in the primary election in August. He faces a divided field of three Republicans who are likely to split the GOP vote in the general. The Democratic Governors Association disclosed Saturday that it had contributed $650,000 to a newly formed Alaska independent spending group called Forward Frontier. In an interview, Kreis Tompkins said that campaign finance law bars him from coordinating with the group and that he only learned about the contribution Sunday. In addition to Kreis Tompkins, the field includes former Anchorage Mayor Dave Bronson, conservative activist Bernadette Wilson, and former Attorney General Treg Taylor. GOP groups have not disclosed similar national fundraising or spending in the gubernatorial race, though Republican-aligned political consultants from outside Alaska formed their own new independent spending group last week. Southeast Alaska's commercial red king crab fishery this fall is getting its first consecutive opener in decades. The fishery will be managed much like last year, with some changes based on what fishermen and state managers saw that season. Adam Messmer is a regional shellfish biologist with the State Department of Fish and Game.
7: I think we got a little bit better handle on where crab was coming out of and where crab wasn't coming out of, and where there was effort
6: That's after the region got its first commercial Red King crab fishery in nearly a decade. The back-to-back openers are riding a pulse in the crab population. 10 areas will open again this year, each with its own harvest limit. 7 areas will stay open until their harvest limits are met. 3 other areas, Juneau, Gambier Bay, and Seymour Canal, will also have limits.
7: We're definitely being conservative in all 3 of those areas, and hopefully be able to bide time before another large pulse comes through.
6: Seymour didn't have a timed opener last year, and fishermen quickly caught the area's harvest limit. To avoid overfishing it again, it'll be open for just 56 hours this time. Gambier will be open for 28 hours, and a portion of water near Juneau will be open for 24 hours. The fishery opens November 1st. This is Alaska Public Media.
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10: 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I'm Steve Inskeep.
11: I'm Ian Martinez.
12: And I'm Michelle Martin. President Trump promised earlier this month that he would campaign to support Republicans in 35 of the most competitive races.
13: I'm going to go to every one of those 35 places, and we're going to see if we can get everyone elected.
11: But instead of going to battleground states such as New Hampshire, Maine, or Michigan, Trump is first heading today to the more reliably red state of Oklahoma. The White House removed CNN from the prep pool for this trip just days after a federal judge stopped President Trump's efforts to ban CNN, MS Now, and Politico from the presidential office.
12: But NPR White House correspondent Franco Ordonez is traveling with the president, and he joins us now. Good morning, Franco.
14: How are you?
12: Why Oklahoma?
14: Well, I mean, in some ways, it's just likely knocking some rust off and workshopping his campaign speech in front of a more friendly environment before heading to other states. I mean, it's certainly a place where he can get an enthusiastic response to this week's announcements for example, a $15 billion steel plant being built in Iowa, as well as a $54 billion investment by South Korea into a project to export natural gas from Alaska. And both of those are battleground states. Now, Alex Conan, a Republican strategist who worked in the George W. Bush White House, told me that the trip to Oklahoma, and then actually to Alabama next, you know, reminds him of the 2006 midterms when Bush campaigned almost exclusively in red states.
15: You can't go to a district or a state where there's just as many Democrats as Republicans, or where there's a lot of independent voters, because you're going to do more harm than good when your favorability numbers are this low.
14: And that's because in a swing state, Trump's as likely and perhaps more likely to stir up Democrats and independent voters who are not happy with him to go out and vote against Republicans.
12: Now, we mentioned that Oklahoma is comfortably red, but could this also be about making sure it stays that way, I mean, sort of stabilizing the base, as it were?
14: Yeah, for sure. I mean, Trump endorsed the Republican gubernatorial candidate Mike Mazzei, for example, and he barely won his primary. This is partly making sure that his supporters show up, Trump supporters. The challenge that Republicans have long had, and we've talked about this, is turning out low propensity voters when Trump is not on the ballot. And this trip to Oklahoma and Alabama is part of an effort to make sure those voters do come out next month for the midterms.
12: But Trump's message to the base has been, and we've heard him say this explicitly, to pretend that he is on the ballot. But isn't that a risky message considering how poorly he's doing in the polls?
14: Yeah, but I'm not really sure Republicans have much of a choice.

0: John McHenry, a veteran Republican pollster, and he told me that Trump is so tied to the Republican Party right now that lawmakers really have to tread carefully.
1: And the thing that we've learned over the last couple of years is that it's impossible to run away from the president. This president has a way of throwing his arms around you. And you can't turn too far away from President Trump without turning off his voters.
2: So what is the White House or the Republican National Committee, which is helping to lead the campaign, what do they have to say about this?
0: Yeah, an RNC official who asked for anonymity because they're not authorized to speak publicly told me the president is holding his rally in Durant, Oklahoma, at least in part because it's also near the Texas border and the Dallas-Fort Worth media market. The idea is to help turn out base voters in Texas as well. Now, that goes for Alabama also. The visit to Mobile, Alabama, is near Florida's panhandle. And they assured me that Trump will later visit battleground states like Florida, like Texas, Ohio, and also Michigan.
2: That is White House correspondent Franco Ordonez. Franco, thank you.
0: Thank you, Michelle.
3: Let's hear more about this from Ron Brownstein. He's senior political analyst at CNN, a Bloomberg opinion columnist, and an occasional guest here. Ron, welcome back.
4: Steve, good to be with you.
3: Is Trump really needed in Oklahoma?
4: Well, if Trump is needed in Oklahoma, he's got bigger problems than Oklahoma, right?
3: Yeah.
4: I mean, this is about as reliably red a state as there is on the map, you know, and if he's going there, I think, first of all, it's an indication of how reluctant many Republicans may be to be with him at this point. So starting in Oklahoma, I think, is really just tells you kind of the overall situation is a little over a month out, looking pretty tough for Republicans right now.
3: I'm thinking about that comparison to the 2006 election when George W. Bush was very unpopular.
4: Yeah.
3: He was president and they weren't happy about it. Is that just a reality Trump has to deal with and so he might as well get out and make an argument?
4: I think that is the reality. I think the clear evidence is that since the 1990s at least, the single most important factor in midterm elections are voters' views of the incumbent president. So I think Republicans can run, but they can't really hide to a greater degree than in most midterm elections.
3: Mm-hmm.
4: The Republican candidates have their fingerprints on the policies that are driving away voters from Trump. I mean, they have all voted repeatedly, the incumbents, to support his tariffs, to support the war in Iran, to support the One Big Beautiful Bill that made the cuts in Medicaid that are hurting them in many places. So, you know, it's tough to get away from the undertow of an incumbent president, and it may be especially tough this year because the Republican incumbents have so directly signaled their support for him through their votes.
3: There's an even more incredible layer of this, Ron, because it seems that in many cases, Republicans obeyed Trump by voting for priorities or letting Trump get away with things that
4: yeah.
3: they publicly disagreed with. They, on other occasions, had said they believed to be wrong.
4: Right. Absolutely. Republicans, I think, in swing and competitive areas, I think, bought the argument that 2024 was a fundamental realignment of the electorate that was going to shift the entire baseline in a Trumpy direction. You know, his approval rating now is significantly lower than it was in 2018. It's lower than Biden 22, Barack Obama 2010, and Bill Clinton 1994, significantly lower than any of them. And it has eroded in many cases the most among the groups that moved the most toward him in 2024, kind of a, you know, last in, first out phenomenon. And so if you were betting as a Republican that Trump's support in 24 created a new baseline, and that was the underpinning of many of these gerrymanders, right? Like in South
3: yeah.
4: Texas or in Florida, that is what is going to be tested this November. And I think the answer is going to be pretty sobering to all of those who are crowing about a multiracial working class coalition, you know, coming out of the 2024 election.
3: Oh, now I have to ask about one other thing, because in this redistricting, of course, Republicans added some risk. They might have hypothetically four incredibly safe districts, and they
4: yep.
3: change that into six districts in which they have an advantage. Is it possible in this scenario that the Republicans could actually lose some of those districts and do worse than they would otherwise have done?
4: I don't know if they're going to do worse than in a lab test case where this never happened at all, the gerrymanders, but I think the evidence is pretty clear that they are not going to win all the seats that they were anticipating from the gerrymanders. You know, there are a few at the very top end that Republicans have created that are virtually impossible for Democrats to win and where Trump is probably still popular. But if you look at South Texas or some of the Florida seats

0: or the Ohio seats or the North Carolina seats that Republicans thought they had made a gimme. These are competitive races, and Democrats are likely to hold their own in them because those places have not been immune to the general decline in his approval, even the staunchly Republican blue-collar and rural areas. There's lots of evidence that his support is fracturing, even if those voters remain dubious of Democrats in many cases. You know, take us back to where we started. Yeah. I mean, the president is in Oklahoma, which tells you everything you need to know about how big a battlefield has emerged in this campaign, even if Democrats don't win anything in Oklahoma. Although I will note that they did win unexpectedly an Oklahoma House seat in 2018. As someone was saying to me this week, the lesson of these wave elections is that every time you wake up on the morning after Election Day and there's somebody who lost who no one saw coming. And maybe there's someone in the White House who saw a loss somewhere in Oklahoma coming.
1: Ron Brownstein of CNN and Bloomberg, pleasure talking with you.
0: Thanks for having me.
2: Changes to the food assistance program known as SNAP take effect today. The federal government is now paying less to help states run it. The change was triggered by Republicans' One Big Beautiful Bill Act. More than $3 billion a year is expected to shift from the federal government's tab onto states. NPR's Juliana Kim reports.
3: For decades, the federal government and states have evenly split the cost to run SNAP, like paying for workers and staff training. Meanwhile, food benefits themselves were entirely paid with federal dollars. And there's a reason for that. Here's Katie Berg with the Center on Budget and Policy Priorities.
4: That essentially ensured that eligible families who were seeking benefits could get them, even if they lived in a state that had much higher rates of poverty or a smaller tax base.
3: But starting today, federal funding for operational costs will be cut in half, and states will have to shoulder the remaining difference. The advocacy group Food Research and Action Center estimates that states would need to shore up anywhere between $3 million to $670 million to fully cover the loss in federal funding. California, New York, Pennsylvania, Texas, and Michigan are expected to be especially hard hit. Over the past year, states have been preparing for this deadline by rebalancing their budgets, and they'll probably have to tighten their belts even further as more funding changes are on the way. Next fall, states will face steep penalties depending on their payment error rate. That's the measure of whether states are overpaying or underpaying recipients. Berg says these mounting costs will force states to find new sources of revenue or cut funding from other programs.
4: And if a state can't fully cover those costs, they'll need to either further restrict access to SNAP, and we may see some states decide that they need to withdraw from the program entirely, and that would end food assistance for everyone in the state.
3: The U.S. Department of Agriculture, which administers SNAP, has not yet responded to a request for comment. Since President Trump's second term began, 6 million people have fallen off of the SNAP program. Most of that decline happened after the One Big Beautiful Bill was signed into law. Juliana Kim, NPR News.
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2: This is Morning Edition from NPR News. I'm Michelle Martin.
6: And I'm A. Martinez. When some singers come out with a new album, you kind of know what you're going to get. But Beck can take you in all kinds of different directions. For example, there's the grungy, folky, rappish Odelay album of the late 1990s. 2005's charismatic Güero.
7: See the vegetable man in the vegetable van with the horn that's honking like a mariachi band. In the middle of the street, people gather around.
6: Or the melancholy Morning Phase from 2014.
7: Who got this man?
6: Now, Beck returns to an atmospheric feel for his first studio album, All New Material, in 7 years.
7: Yesterday, paper roses, they forgot to bloom.
6: It's called Ride Lonesome. I connected with Beck, who was in Los Angeles in between rehearsals for the national tour accompanying the album. He told

0: touch, but you can't quite get to it. And the trick of it is that it's not always the most obvious way to get there. It's not a straight line. You got to ride. It's almost like I have to go in and try it 50 different ways. And then if you stick with it, then something clicks and then you find it. So it's kind of like safe cracking or something. And then eventually when you do get it, you're like, aha.
1: I'm not an artist, so I can't hit those notes in my life. So, I mean, that's what I think we look to you and people like you to do, is to kind of put that stuff in perspective for us.
0: Well, these questions are interesting because they're always they're almost posed as if you're building a car or something. And I wish it was that easy. You just get the parts and you put it all together. But I feel like each time I'm going to work on a record or make new songs, I'm starting over. I'm learning. I'm like, how do you do this? It's like building a house with no blueprints. And God help you if you try to build the roof first. And sometimes I do, you know.
1: See, I don't know if that is frustrating to hear or reassuring to hear, that you're still kind of trying to like start over every single time. You've been doing it for 30 years. You're very successful. I mean,
0: yeah. It'd be great to make a record where you're just trying to perfect the perfect beat, perfect rhythm for people to dance to, you know, and that's a whole other discipline. But as time goes on, I just kind of go to my roots, which was sitting with a guitar, playing folk songs, country songs, finger picking, different tunings, seeing how words come together, see if you can make something that really translates an emotional space, a feeling, you know, particularly with this album, loss, heartache.
1: Now, Beyond the Light, that's one of the songs that stuck out to me in this album. Tell us about that song.
0: Yeah, that song is like it's calm, but it's the calm inside a storm, so to speak. When my keyboard player started playing the organ, I was like, yes. That's it. It's like a bit of a hymn. And I remember I went to New York for a while in the dead of winter. And there was a little tiny studio in Brooklyn. And it was snowing outside. And I'd given up on the song 10 times. And it was one of those bleak New York winter days. And I just got the microphone and I started singing and just letting the words come out on their own. Sometimes that happens with songs. When you try, that's when it's not going to work. You have to get to a place where you're not trying anymore.

0: what was the storm in the song? Or what was the storm in your life?
1: I think it was about letting go of love. When you're letting go of something, you're mourning it, you're honoring it. It's kind of like a prayer.
0: Do you ever think about what your fans would want from a new album? What they expect out of you, if there is an expectation for you?
1: I think at this point, I don't really know. I don't think anybody does. But I've always been driven to maybe make something that sat outside that current moment. Like, where'd this come from in the midst of everything else that was around it?
0: I asked you about expectations only because I can't help but think of artificial intelligence.
1: Yeah.
0: Like, what kind of music fan are we going to have 50 years from now?
1: I think it's probably AI music's for a new kind of fan, maybe. I think it's a tool. It's made me want to make a record like this. The music's all live. You know, we added the strings later. There's a couple overdubs, but I would say 80% of the music on every song on this record is pretty much live. And it's five guys in a room. We've played together for over 30 years, and we sort of speak this musical language together. So I don't think that's something that AI will quite be able to manufacture.
0: Or maybe it will. I mean, you never, I don't know with this, you know, technology anymore. I mean, can you ever picture yourself or hear yourself listening to an AI song and say, it wasn't that bad?
1: For me, I can just feel that nobody's home, but it does make me want to make personal, weird music. It's just completely out of my own brain and my own hands.
0: That is Beck. His new album is Ride Lonesome. Beck, thank you very much.
1: Yeah, good talking to you.

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This respiratory virus season, BBAHC invites you to take your best shot and get protected from the flu. 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
1: Welcome to Native America Calling. I'm Sean Spruce. Indigenous people in Canada are confronting growing efforts to muddy the water when it comes to the country's painful residential school history. Those efforts include sophisticated social media campaigns, films, and opinion pieces. A white nationalist group just held a gathering near the site of a high-profile former residential school in British Columbia. We'll discuss Canada's struggle to counteract residential school denialism right after the news.

Good morning, Norton Sound. That's Moody Blues and Knights in White Satin here on Kansas City. Start off here Thursday morning. Thanks for tuning in this morning. And let's take a look at the weather here. 9 o'clock conditions here at General Heat. We have cloudy skies, temperature at 29 degrees east, winds at 3, and visibility is at 10 miles this morning. Well, we've got pretty much the same weather pattern that we've been having for the last several days here. We've got northerly winds making its way through northwest and western Alaska this morning there. It's coming down through the Bering Strait all the way down towards the southwestern Alaska area near Kuskokwim Bay. Meanwhile, along the Gulf of Alaska, there's another front kind of making its way onshore near the Kenai Peninsula, and kind of pushing up over the western Alaska range this morning towards the eastern interior. So north to south flow along the west. East winds at 3, and visibility is at 10 miles this morning. Well, we've got pretty much the same weather pattern that we've been having for the last several days here. We've got northerly winds making its way through northwest and western Alaska this morning there. It's coming down through the Bering Strait all the way down towards the southwestern Alaska area near Kuskokwim Bay. Meanwhile, along the Gulf of Alaska, there's another front kind of making its way onshore near the Kenai Peninsula, and kind of pushing up over the western Alaska range this morning towards the eastern interior. So north to south flow along the western part of the state, south to north flow along the eastern part of the state this morning. And with that onshore flow, it's bringing some rain down towards the Anchorage area and Anchorage, and also bringing some fog and snow throughout the interior, our eastern interior this morning. So that's where most of the weather is this morning. Eastern interior is getting some fog and snow this morning. Fairbanks has some fog and snow. There's some also some scattered showers.

along the outside part of the panhandle this morning, so we'll take a look at what we can, what the 9 o'clock conditions are around the state. No watches or advisories issued by the National Weather Service this morning, and it looks to be fairly quiet throughout much of the state. Weather forecast for eastern Norton Sound and Lauderdale Hills for today: partly cloudy, a slight chance of snow in the morning. Highs in the mid-30s, north winds to 10. For Friday, partly cloudy, highs in the lower 30s to lower 20s. Northeast winds to 10. For Friday, mostly clear, highs in the mid to upper 30s. Light winds for Friday night, partly cloudy in the evening, then becoming mostly cloudy. Lows in the mid to upper 20s, east winds to 10. Saturday, mostly clear, highs in upper 30s to lower 40s, east winds 10 to 20. And for Saturday night, mostly clear, lows around 30, and for Sunday, partly cloudy, highs around 40. And here are the 9 o'clock conditions around the state. Barrow is cloudy, 23 degrees, winds are from the west at 10. Gamble, cloudy, 35, southeast winds at 5. Kotzebue, clear, 21, north winds.

24 degrees north, winds at 4. Point Hope, cloudy, 26 degrees. The winds are from the east at 10. Point Hope, cloudy, 26 degrees. East winds at 10. Savunga, cloudy, 34. North winds at 4. Shishamaru, cloudy at 30 degrees. North winds at 11. You're at Genoa, cloudy, 29. East winds at 3. Galvin, clear, 21 degrees. North winds at 6. White Mountain, clear at 21 degrees, north winds at 11. St. Michael, cloudy, 31, northwest winds at 11. Shaktili, cloudy, 28, northeast winds at 9. And let's see here, Norvik, clear, 19 degrees. The winds are from the northeast at 5. Down in Dillingham this morning, clear skies, 26 degrees, north winds at 6. King Salmon, cloudy, 27 and calm. Togia, clear, 24, northwest winds at 5. Aniak, freezing fog, 27 degrees and calm. Visibility is down to a quarter mile. Bethel, freezing fog also, 25 degrees. The winds are from the northwest at 5, half mile there. Cape Romanzoff, mostly clear. 33 degrees, north winds at 11. St. Mary's fog, 25 and calm. Visibility is down to 3/4 of a mile. Mountain Village, cloudy at 30 degrees, north winds at 4. And Emo, cloudy at 32 and calm this morning. For the interior, Fairbanks has fog and snow, 31 degrees and calm. Visibility is at 1.5 miles. Galena clear at 24 degrees, northwest winds at 3. Caltech clear 18 degrees, wind from the southwest at 4. McGrath cloudy 29, north winds at 3. Nenana fog and snow in 29. Variable winds at 4, 2.5 miles visibility. Tanana mostly cloudy this morning, and Ruby cloudy 27 degrees, variable winds at 4. Anchorage has rain this morning, 34 degrees, north winds at 8. Palmer, cloudy, 36 and calm. And Soldotna at 36 degrees, southwest winds at 5. Juneau, mostly cloudy, 46 degrees, east winds at 9. And Sitka, cloudy, 48 degrees, wind from the east at 7. And back here at Genoa, cloudy skies, 29 degrees, east winds at 3. And visibility is at 10 miles this morning. It's on a ride over to the station this morning, and you can see a little bit of a light glaze of ice on the lakes on the inside the dike this morning. So, you know, getting some cooler or freezing temperatures in the overnight hours there. So, once we get colder, just a reminder for folks that talk to your kids about ice safety. You know, they always have that curiosity when the ice first starts forming there, and you know, it's always been a curiosity for young folks. So keep that in mind. Talk to them about ice safety as we transition from late fall to early winter there. All right, 15 minutes after the hour, we'll continue on with more music here on KNSA. And thanks for tuning in this morning. Gary Wright and Love is Alive.

September morning by Neil Diamond here on this first day of October. I hope you folks are enjoying your day. Thanks for tuning in this morning. You can see sunlight shiny this morning. There's a low there. Looks like it might be snowing further out in Norton Sound this morning there. Seagulls flying around here near shore this morning. Doesn't look like there's any tomcods making their way in, or any school of tomcods making their way in right now, but they certainly are looking around and waiting for school to come in, because I haven't seen any seagulls diving here near shore for a while. All right. Take a look at the open gym schedule this evening for this evening on Thursday. From 7:15 to 8:15 will be the 3rd through the 5th graders, 8:15 to 9:15, 6th through the 8th graders, 9 to 10 high school, and from 9:45 to 11 o'clock will be city ladies, and that's the open gym schedule for this evening here on this Thursday. And thanks for tuning in. Here's Kid Rock and Blue Jeans and a Rosary.

was Uncle Cracker and Drift Away here on KNSA. Thanks for tuning in this morning. Well, if you're going to be in Anchorage this coming weekend, you can go watch the Wolfpack compete in the state cross-country championships that will be going on this Saturday. It'll be over at Bartlett High School. For the girls' race, they'll be starting at 10 o'clock a.m., and the boys' race will be starting at 11. So good luck to the Wolfpack as they are heading down for the state cross-country championships in Division 3. Coming from the city of Unalakleet, they are giving notice for folks that use septic systems that are out of town and hillside residents there. And with winter approaching there, you know how big and bulky their pumper truck is there. And they'd like to schedule a pump out for folks that use septic systems. If you'd like to schedule one, you can call Public Works at 907-625-1463. That's 907-625-1463. They would like to do it before the snow flies. You know how big it is and traction can be. All right, I'm going to have a song by Carly Simon. The song is called You're So Vain.

Good morning, North Sound. That's Grand Funk Railroad, and we're an American band here on KNSA. I was just talking with KUCB on Alaska with Lauren there, talking about some of our meetings and some of our, I guess you can say, our generator, not problems, but anyway, just got on the phone with her just a little while ago. But looks like, well, it kind of looks like right now I might be getting maybe tomorrow. I'm not sure. I'm trying to put it off until a while. But you know, every fall we have to run up to the transmitter and make sure it's pretty fairly airtight there, because you know, we have venting it out through the spring and summer, and it doesn't like high temperatures. You know, our radio engineers tell us, hey, 80 degrees is kind of warm up that way. So, you know, we kind of have a vents opened up throughout the summer there, and each fall, we end up going up there and closing them off. We don't have remote control vents that we can just switch off from up here, and you know, it's got to be done manually. So might be tomorrow or sometime this weekend, but anyway, it has to be done. So it's one of those things that wish we can control it down from down here, but you know, it has to be done each twice a year. Open up springtime, close in fall time. All right. 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That's $25 an hour starting pay. Must be at least 18 years of age, have a diploma or GED, and be able to pass a background check and drug screen. Part-time, full-time, and relief positions are available. If interested, you can call Trisha Ivanoff for more information. And the number is 907-443-9603. 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And the number is 443-9603, coming from Norton Sound Health Corporation. Here's the Marshall Tucker Band and Heard It in a Love Song.

the Marshall Tucker Band and Heard It in a Love Song here on KNSA here on this Thursday morning, first day of October. Hope you folks are enjoying your day. Thanks for tuning in. And, you know, looking at the calendar this morning, looks like Halloween will be falling on a Saturday at the end of the month. Well, you guys get all your fall chores done, and you know, it's you guys, we transition from late fall to early winter. You know, there's some few things, yard cleanups and other things that you need to do prior to snow there. You know, just things that you just have to take care of. But nobody likes to work in the snow when it's when there's other stuff to be done and the snow starts to fall. But anyway, it's some things do have to be done. I think I'm just about there for as far as winter prep is concerned there. Well, yesterday was the last day, or this midnight last night was the last day for hunting moose there. And any moose hunters that need to file their harvest report, you can call Alicia Carson, and her number is 443-2271. That'd probably be the easiest way there. Alicia Carson's her name, with AD up in G and O. That's 443-2271. And it's for moose hunters needing to report on their harvest ticket. And, you know, I talked with her yesterday, and she told me that she got returns from 43 people, and there's still some other folks that haven't turned in their harvest reports yet, but she said there was a harvest this year so far of 43 moose that she knows of. But she said she has been talking with Louisa also, and Louisa got up a number of about 50, so... You know, it's kind of ballpark there, 43 to 50 moose there, and there's some other people that haven't turned in their harvest ticket or called it in there. So, well, she said she's going to be turning in, doing a report as once she tallies up the numbers, and she'll give us a little, give us an email and tell us what's been happening with this fall's harvest there. But anyway, it should be interesting there. All right, once again, her number is 443-2271, Alicia Carson there, if you want to call in your harvest report. All right. Up next is a song by the OJs and Used to Be My Girl. Mm-hmm.

That's the OJs, and used to be my girl here on KSA. 7 minutes before the hour, 10 o'clock here on this Thursday morning, first day of October. Seagulls still flying around looking for tomcods, and it doesn't look like there's very many coming in there. Seems to be they stopped here and there. It looks like there might be a few, but doesn't appear to be any schools coming in. You know, in years past, I've been watching them during this time there when there's shallows there. And if there's a school of tomcods, you know they're there because a whole flock of seagulls will start diving in all at once and trying to finish them all up there with that school there. Because I kind of wonder how, if there's a small school, they'll probably finish them all up there before they even get into the river there. But doesn't appear to be any schools making their way here near shore this morning. All right, here are the stories on Brother Louie.

It's Bad Bad Leroy Brown here on KNSA by Jim Croce. It's about 8 minutes after the hour, 9 o'clock. Look like a small school. Tom cars are trying to make their way in through the shallows, just inside the red channel marker there, but there's some seagulls diving around in that area there. All right. Let's take a look at the weather. 10 o'clock conditions here at Unalakleet. We have clear skies, temperature at 28 degrees, northeast winds at 5, and visibility is at 10 miles this morning. We have the same weather pattern looking at the satellite loop this morning. North wind, northerly flow along the western Alaska this morning, and an onshore flow from the Gulf of Alaska up towards the eastern interior this morning. With that onshore flow along the Gulf Coast this morning, it's producing some rain around Anchorage and near the Kenai Peninsula and up over the Alaska Range towards the eastern interior. There is some snow falling this morning. There's also some scattered showers making their way onshore down through the Panhandle. No watches or advisories issued by the National Weather Service. And take a look at the weather forecast for eastern Norton Sound and Lauderdale Hills. For today, partly cloudy, a slight chance of snow in the morning, highs in the mid-30s, north winds to 10. For tonight, partly cloudy, lows in the lower 20s to lower 30s, northeast winds to 10. Friday, mostly clear, highs in the mid to upper 30s, light winds. For Friday night, partly cloudy in the evening, then becoming mostly cloudy, lows in the mid to upper 20s, east winds to 10. For Saturday, mostly clear, highs in the upper 30s to lower 40s, east winds 10 to 20. Saturday night, mostly clear, lows around 30. And for Sunday, partly cloudy, highs around 40. And here are the 10 o'clock conditions around the state. Barrows, cloudy, 24 degrees, west winds at 13. Gamble, cloudy, 35, southeast winds at 3. Kotzebue is clear at 22 degrees, the winds are from the north at 8. Nome is clear at 22 degrees, the winds are from the north at 3. Poitome, cloudy, 25, east winds at 12. Sobunga, cloudy, 35, north winds at 5. Shishamaru, cloudy, 30 degrees, northwest winds at 11, gusting to 18. Here at Unalakleet, clear 28, northeast winds at 5. Galvin, clear 24, north winds at 6. Koyuk, mostly cloudy, 26 degrees, northwest winds at 7. White Mountain, haze 21 degrees, north winds at 7. Visibility is at 4 miles. St. Michael, 31, northwest winds at 8. And Shaktalik, cloudy, 29, north winds at 11. And for Norvik, clear at 19 degrees, the winds are from the northeast at 6. And down in Dillingham, clear skies, 30 degrees, north winds at 6. King Salmon, mostly cloudy, 29 degrees, north winds at 3. Tuagex reporting clear skies, 27 degrees, the winds are from the north at 6. Aniak, freezing fog, 27 and calm, visibility is down to a quarter mile. Bethel, freezing fog also, 25 degrees, northwest winds at 6, visibility is at a half mile. Cape Romanzoff, cloudy, 34, north winds at 7. On the Yukon, St. Mary's has cloudy skies, 26 degrees and calm. Mountainville is cloudy, 31 degrees, north winds at 5, and Emo, cloudy at 32 degrees and calm this morning. For the interior, Fairbanks has fog and snow, 31 degrees, the winds are from the west at 4, visibility is at 1 mile. Galena, clear, 23 degrees, north winds at 4. Kaltag has clear skies, 19 degrees, and southwest winds at 4. McGrath, cloudy, 29, west winds at 3. Neenan, a fog and snow at 29, and calm, 2.5 miles there. And for Tanana, they no sky conditions right now. They have partly cloudy sky. Well, partly cloudy skies, no temperature and winds this hour. And Ruby, cloudy at 27 degrees and calm this morning. For Anchorage, they have fog and snow right now, 33 degrees, north winds at 10, visibility is at 2.5 miles. Palmer, cloudy, 36 degrees, west winds at 3, and Seldotna, rain at 36 degrees, south winds at 7.

Mostly cloudy, 46 degrees, east winds at 9 in Sitka. Cloudy at 50 degrees, the winds are from the east at 5. And then you've seen a boat heading out here just a little while ago. And let's see here, back here at Yunol Creek, we have clear skies, temperature at 28 degrees, northeast winds at 5, and visibility is at 10 miles this morning. Take a look at the marine forecast. Zone area forecast for Cape Stevens, Moses Point out to 15 nautical miles. For today, north winds 15 knots, seas 3 feet subsiding. Tonight, north winds 10 knots, seas 2 feet. For Friday, northeast winds 5 knots, seas calm. Friday night, east winds 10 knots, seas 2 feet. And the tides for Yunol Creek, the tide will remain low till about 6:15 this evening at 0.73. Next high tide for Friday will be at 3:03 a.m. at 3.7 feet. Time now is about 13 minutes after the hour, 10 o'clock here on this Thursday. Thanks for tuning in this morning there. And we'll continue on with more music. But you know, the Wolfpack is going to be heading down to Anchorage this weekend for the Cross Country State Championships that will be going on. If you're in Anchorage, go check it out. It's over at Bartlett High School with the girls race starting at 10 and the boys race starting at 11. This is Division 3 races there, so good luck to the Wolfpack there. All right, we'll continue on with more music. Up next, we have a song by John Mellencamp and Hurt So Good.

I gotta go right now. I got a Zoom meeting I have to attend to, and started at the top of the hour, so I'm gonna be switching over to KDLG. Thanks for tuning in this morning.

morning. Click your morning sound. That was Link Ray live with a rumble. This is Gear the Beat now. So 2 o'clock this afternoon. Thanks for tuning in. We're still waiting on the regional weather roundup to be updated by National Weather Service for the 11 a.m. hour. By due to the current conditions here in Uniclete, updated at 11 a.m. Fair, 28 degrees, winds out of the east at 6, visibility is at 10 miles for the 11 a.m. hour. And today, partly cloudy, a slight chance of snow this morning. Highs in the mid 30s. North winds to 10 for tonight. Partly cloudy.

We'll have a low tide 11:25 a.m. at 0.13 feet. And let's take a look at the marine weather forecast. Zone area forecast for Cape Stevens to Moses Point out to 15 nautical miles. And for today, north winds at 15 knots, seas at 3 feet and subsiding. And for tonight, north winds at 10 knots, seas at 2 feet. Tomorrow, Friday, northeast winds at 5 knots, the seas are calm. Friday night, east winds at 10 knots, seas at 2 feet. I'll refresh the regional weather roundup. And don't have the 11 a.m. conditions quite just yet for that, but I'll keep refreshing and read that when it comes available. Up next will be another one by Link Ray, and the song's called Tail Trigger.

And that was the Mamas and the Papas with California Dreamin'. And let's take a look to reach another round of updated by Nashua with a service for 11 a.m. hour. Nome clear, 27 degrees, winds on northeast at 3. Gullivan clear, 26 degrees, winds on north at 6. Coy clear, 28 degrees, winds on north at 7. And St. Michael fog and snow, 32 degrees, winds on northwest at 10. White Mountain clear, 24 degrees, winds on north at 7. And Shaktulik cloudy, 29 degrees, winds on north at 12. Over there in Kelty clear, 23 degrees, winds out of the southwest at 3. And down there in Anchorage, cloudy, 34 degrees, winds on north at 9. And for here in Euclid for 11 a.m. hour, fair, 28 degrees, winds out of the east at 6. The visibility is at 10 miles for 11 a.m. hour. Partly cloudy for today, a slight chance of snow this morning, highs in the mid-30s, north winds to 10. And for tonight, partly cloudy, lows in the lower 20s to lower 30s, northeast winds to 10. Up next is going to be Howlin' Wolf with Smokestack Lightning.

And those Rolling Stones with Painted Black. And let's take a look at the Fleet Soul Daily Hour for today, October 1st. And for the cross country, next stop is Stade. The girls' Division 3 race is at 10 a.m. this Saturday at Bartlett High School. And the boys' Division 3 race will be at 11 a.m. next Saturday at the Bartlett High School in Anchorage. AC elections will take place next week with the municipal elections on Tuesday, October 6th. Don't forget to vote. And for tutoring, all tutoring will run right after school until 4:30. Kindergarten to the second grade, Tuesday and Thursdays in the kindergarten classroom, grades 3, 4, and 5. Monday and Wednesday in the library classroom. Grades 6 through 12, Tuesday, Wednesday, and Thursday, English language and math, and also math and social studies. And let's take a look at the open gym schedule. It still says September at the moment, so I'll wait a little bit on that till we get another update. And for the weight room, it's available for adults and high school students during open gym hours. Please clean up and replace the weights after each use. Misuse the space will reserve enclosure for the weight room for public use. And for cheerleading practices in the gym from 4 o'clock to 5:15. And the volleyball schedule has been finalized by the district October 8th through October 10th. Will be Smash Classic. Here, Euclid teams are to be determined. And October 8th through October 9th, Elam and St. Michael at Koyuk, Shishmaref and Zavunga at Teller, and Galvin and Wales at White Mountain. That's the 8th, October 8th through October 9th there. And for wrestling practice for grades 3 and 6 will be from 3:45 to 5:15. Grades 7 and 8 will practice from 5:15 to 6:45. All practices will be held in the MPR for the gym. And October 3rd, once again, the cross-country state competition in Anchorage at Bartlett High School. And that's pretty much all I'm getting from Euclid School, Daily Howl, at least for now. Up next is going to be The Doors with Break On Through.

And that was Tom Jones with Are You Going My Way? And once again, the Hinkley School Daily Out, a little clarification there for the cross country running. It is in this Saturday, October 3rd, Division 3 race at 10 a.m., Boys Division 3 race at 11 a.m. That's going to be this coming up Saturday, October 3rd at Bartlett High School in Anchorage. And for October 8th through October 10th, Smash Classic here in Euclid. Teams are to be determined. And for other places around the Barron Strait School District, October 8th and 9th will be Elam and St. Michael at Coig for volleyball. This is a volleyball schedule. And Trishmaref and Savunga at Teller, then Gulvin and Wales at White Mountain, October 8th through October 9th. I just wanted to clarify that there and take a look at a few more announcements here. Absentee voting for the city municipal election. Absentee voting for city municipal election for seats B1, 2, 3. B1, B2, B3, and C2 is available at the city office from 10 a.m. to 5 p.m. through the end of the day on October 5th of 2026. If you're unable to stop by the city office and need assistance with absentee voting, you can call the city office at 907-624-3531. Arrangements can be made in order for you to cast your vote. A personal representative can pick up, deliver, and return a ballot for a voter who cannot vote in person. And that's for absentee voting happening on October 5th. From 10 a.m. to 5 p.m. throughout the day. And come from Norton Sound Health Corporation, hiring personal care attendants. No experience needed. 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For more information, you can contact Norton Sound Health Corporation Personal Care Attendance Program at 907-443-9603. And for 11 a.m. hour here in Euclid, about 43 minutes ago, it was fair, 28 degrees, winds at east at 6. Visibility is at 10 miles for the 11 a.m. hour. Up next is going to be Joe Walsh with Rocky Mountain Way.

And that was Lynyrd Skynyrd with Sweet Home Alabama. And let's take a look at a few more announcements here. I'll reread the absentee voting. Absentee voting for the city municipal election for seats B1, B2, B3, and C2 are available at the city office from 10 a.m. to 5 p.m. through the end of the day on October 5th of 2026. If you're unable to stop by the city office and need assistance with absentee voting, contact the city office at 907-624-3531. Arrangements can be made in order for you to cast your vote. A personal representative can pick up, deliver, and return a ballot for a voter who could not vote in person. So once again, that's on October 5th throughout the day from 10 a.m. to 5 p.m. And also government significantly notice for Hillside and out-of-town residents. Reminder for Hillside and out-of-town residents with winter approaching, Public Works would like you to schedule a septic pump out as our pumper truck cannot safely navigate through steep hills on once the ice and snow is here. You can call Public Works at 907-625-1463. Up next will be Wilson Pickett with Land of the Thousand Dances.

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1: And that was Mitch Ryder and the Detroit Wheels with a Devil with a Blue Dress On. And then, good golly, Miss Molly. Up next is going to be Steve Earle with Copperhead Road.

0: And that was John Fogerty live with Proud Mary.
1: Oh, you are beautiful. Thanks for singing along.
0: Well, thanks, John. And we're still waiting on the current conditions here in Euclid, as well as the regional weather roundup to be updated by the National Weather Service for the 12 p.m. hour. We're still waiting on that. Up next will be another one by Steve Earle. It's called Guitar Town, and let's check this one out. Here's Steve Earle with Guitar Town.

0: Janis Joplin with me and Bobby McGee. And let's take a look at the current conditions here in Euclid, updated by National Weather Service for the 12 p.m. hour. Fair, 31 degrees, winds out northeast at 9, visibility is at 10 miles for the 12 p.m. hour. And today, partly cloudy, highs in the mid-30s, north winds to 10. For tonight, partly cloudy, lows in the lower 20s to lower 30s, northeast winds to 10. And let's take a look at regional weather roundup, updated by National Weather Service as well for the 12 p.m. hour. Nome clear, 28 degrees, winds out east at 4. Gullivan clear, 29 degrees, winds on northwest at 6. Koya clear, 29 degrees, winds on north at 7. St. Michael cloudy, 32 degrees, winds on the west at 11. White Mountain clear, 27 degrees, winds on north at 5. And Chicxulub mostly cloudy, 29 degrees, winds on northeast at 11. Over there in Keltec clear, 31 degrees of variable winds at 3. And down there in Anchorage cloudy, 35 degrees, winds on northeast at 6. And take a look at the marine weather forecast for today. Zone area forecast for Cape Stevens. Samoa's point out to 15 nautical miles, updated at 3:46 this morning by the National Weather Service. And for today, north winds at 15 knots, seas at 3 feet and subsiding. And for tonight, north winds at 10 knots, seas at 2 feet. Tomorrow, Friday, northeast winds at 5 knots and the seas are calm. And tomorrow night, Friday night, east winds at 10 knots, seas at 2 feet. Up next is going to be Chris Christopherson live with The Heart.
1: This is for Derek.

And that was the Birds with Turn, Turn, Turn. And to do a few more announcements here, a reminder from the Saving Weekly, please dispose of all trash in the bins at the baler, not outside of the bins. There's a container at the baler for waste oil. If you can empty your waste oil into this container, then properly dispose of your trash container in the bins. And also from the Saving Weekly Public Service Announcement, do not flush wipes. Despite being labeled flushable wipes, including baby makeup and cleaning wipes, do not break down. Like toilet paper, they clog home pipes and cause the sewer backups. Dispose of all wipes in the waste basket. And for the 12 p.m. hour here in Hinkley, about 24 minutes ago, it was fair. 31 degrees, winds on northeast at 9, visibility is at 10 miles for the 12 p.m. hour. Up next is going to be Harry Nilsson with Everybody's Talking.

was the Rolling Stones with Time Is On My Side. Up next can be Bruce Springsteen with 1 Minute You're Here.

Bruce Springsteen live with Darkness on the Edge of Town. And up next is going to be Jackson Browne with Running on Empty.

0: And that was the late and great Edward Gamblin with You Can't Keep Running Away. Up next is going to be Lynyrd Skynyrd with a Saturday Night Special.
1: One, two, one, two, three.

announced Bachman and Turner Overdrive with Taking Care of Business. And due to the current conditions here in Euclid, updated by National Weather Service for the 1 p.m. hour, fair 33 degrees, the winds are calm, and for the 1 p.m. hour, visibility is at 10 miles today, partly cloudy, highs in the mid-30s, north winds to 10, and for tonight, partly cloudy, lows in the lower 20s to lower 30s, northeast winds to 10 as well. And let's take a look at regional weather roundup, updated by National Weather Service as well for the 1 p.m. hour. Norm clear, 30 degrees, and the winds are calm, Gulf and clear, 31 degrees, winds on northwest at 6, Coy clear, 29 degrees, winds on north at 7, St. Michael cloudy, 33 degrees, winds on northeast at 9, and White Mountain clear, 29 degrees, winds on northwest at 5. Shektula clear, 31 degrees, winds on northeast at 12, and over there in Kelteg clear, 34 degrees, winds on north at 6. Down there in Anchorage cloudy, 37 degrees, and the winds were calm for the 1 p.m. hour. And take a look at the marine weather forecast. A zone area forecast for Cape Stevens to Moses Point out to 15 nautical miles. And for today, north winds at 15 knots, seas at 3 feet and subsiding. For tonight, north winds at 10 knots, seas at 2 feet. Tomorrow, Friday, northeast winds at 5 knots, the seas are calm. And Friday night, east winds at 10 knots, seas at 2 feet. And let's take a look at the birthday calendar for today, October 1st. Happy birthday in memory of Martin and Elk Sr. Happy birthday to Amber Martin. Happy birthday to Mr. Jim Egley. Mr. Egley there. And for those of you who are not on the birthday calendar, happy birthday today or anniversary. Happy birthday to you or happy anniversary to you on your special day. I'd like to say happy birthday to my buddy Dave Owazilu. Happy birthday to the man. I played a few of his songs here. Not quite recently, but I played them before. So either way, happy birthday there, Dave Wozley, from your buddy Garrett here at KNSA. Up next to me, Ray Parker Jr. with Ghostbusters.

technical difficulties here. It's supposed to be Ray Parker Jr. with Ghostbusters, but that was a Rolling Stones with It's Only Rock and Roll. Up next can be Jimi Hendrix with Are You Experienced?

center can't be sold. So, are you experienced?

Yeah.

And that is John Lennon with Give Peace a Chance. And let's take a look at a few more house here covering this evening. Quick notice for Hillside and out-of-town residents. A reminder for Hillside and out-of-town residents with winter approaching. Public Works would like you to schedule a septic pump out, as our pumper truck cannot safely navigate steep hills on the ice while the ice and the snow are here. You can call Public Works at 907-625-1463 to schedule that. And also a new NVU driver number, 907-625-1481. And once again, it's a new driver number for Native Village of Unicle, 907-625-1481. Up next is going to be Steppenwolf with a magic carpet ride.

Yes, Clarence Clearwater Revisited with Have You Ever Seen the Rain? And up next is going to be Bruce Springsteen with Working on a Dream.

Bruce Springsteen with Working on a Dream. This is Gary Levy. I've been here since 11 o'clock this morning. Down now, and Jerry's here to take over from 2 o'clock to 4 o'clock this afternoon. Thanks for tuning in. I'm Zach today with the Beatles and Hey Jude, and I'll talk to you tomorrow. Thanks once again for tuning in. Here's the Beatles.

Good afternoon. Norton Sun, that's Beatles and Hey Jude here on KSA. Nice afternoon. Got some sun here in eastern Norton Sound this afternoon. I was going to take a look at the Settlers Blue this afternoon. And, well, most of the state is in the clouds. Let's take, we'll get more into detail here shortly. 2 o'clock conditions here at Unalakleet. We have clear skies, temperature at 34 degrees, west winds at 6, and visibility is at 10 miles this afternoon. I just seen one boat just heading up north just a little while ago. The first boat I've seen seemed like in days there. There's been a boat that's been going back and forth towards fuel barge, but this one was heading up north. All right, taking a look at satellite loop this afternoon. There is a northerly flow making its way through western Alaska. And there's some clear skies along with it, too. And there's some clear skies down from right near the Kotzebue area this afternoon. Southern Seward Peninsula and over towards our east. And even here into the coast there's clear skies and also down through southwest Alaska. So good to see clear skies there. And there is still a front making its way onshore along the northern Gulf Coast there, and it's going up through the Alaska Range over towards the eastern interior this afternoon. And with that onshore flow this afternoon, looks like Anchorage is still getting a little bit of rain. Looks like it might be winding down there, because most of the rain right now is falling east of the Kenai Peninsula this morning. There's also just a little bit of scattered showers over towards the eastern interior. Looks like Fairbanks might be out of it this afternoon there. But fairly quiet weather-wise, and with some scattered showers making their way onshore along the panhandle too. Weather forecast for eastern Norton Sound and Mulato Hills updated at 4:47 this morning here on this Thursday. And for tonight, partly cloudy, lows in the lower 20s to lower 30s, northeast winds to 10. Friday, mostly clear, highs in the mid to upper 30s, light winds. For Friday night, partly cloudy in the evening, becoming mostly cloudy, lows in the mid to upper 20s, east winds to 10. Saturday, mostly clear, highs in the upper 30s to lower 40s, east winds 10 to 20. So a little bit of a breeze is coming weak in there. All right, let's take a look at 2 o'clock conditions around the state. Barrows, cloudy, temperature at 26 degrees, west winds at 17. Gamble, cloudy, 37, southwest winds at 9. Kotzebue is clear at 26 degrees and calm. Nome, clear, 30 degrees and calm. Point Hope, cloudy, 29. Southeast winds at 10. Savunga, mostly cloudy, 37 degrees, northwest winds at 5. Shishmaref, cloudy at 31, north winds at 6. Here at Unalakleet, clear at temperature at 34 degrees, west winds at 6. Gullivan, clear 33, northwest winds at 5. Clear at 33, north winds at 6. White Mountain, clear 30 degrees, northwest winds at 5. St. Michael, cloudy 33, northeast winds at 10. And Shaktiq, clear at 32 degrees, northeast winds at 10. And Narvik, clear 33, variable winds at 3. Dillingham, clear 39, northeast winds at 11, gusting to 18. King Salmon, clear 38, north winds at 13, gusting to 19. Togiak, clear at 40 degrees, northeast winds at 5. Aniak, cloudy at 35 and calm. Bethel, partly cloudy, 36 degrees, north winds at 7. Cape Romanzoff, mostly cloudy at 35 degrees, north winds at 4. St. Mary's, cloudy 33, northeast winds at 6. And Mountain Village is cloudy, 34 degrees, north winds at 7, and Emo Haze, 35, variable winds at 3, visibility is at 2.5 miles. For the interior, Fairbanks, mostly cloudy, 35, northwest winds at 8, Galena, clear 32, variable winds at 5, Keltag, mostly cloudy, 35, east winds at 5, McGrath, cloudy, 34 and calm, Nenana, mostly cloudy at 31, north winds at 4, Tanana, partly cloudy this afternoon. Ruby, cloudy, 30 degrees. Variable winds at 3. Anchorage, cloudy, 38 degrees. East winds at 4. Palmer, fog and snow, 34 degrees and calm. Visibility is at 2 miles this hour. And Soldotna, cloudy, 39 and calm this afternoon. Juneau has rain, 48 degrees. East winds at 7. And Sitka, cloudy, 53 degrees. Winds are from the east at 6. And back here at Unalakleet, clear skies, 34, winds are from the west at 6, and visibility is at 10 miles this afternoon.
Take a look at the marine forecast for tonight. North winds 10 knots, seas 2 feet. Friday, northeast winds 5 knots, seas calm. Friday night, east winds 10 knots, seas 2 feet. And for Saturday, east winds 20 knots, seas 4 feet. Tide's going to remain low. High, low tide this evening at 6:15 and 0.73.

half the hour. Thanks for tuning in this afternoon. And hope you folks are enjoying your day. Sure is a beautiful day. Good to see some sun and kind of cooler temperatures. Seagulls aren't really scouting around for any tomcods at this time, but, you know, they were kind of flying around, looking around this morning. And if you're looking for something to do, well, let's pull up this the Howl. Well, it looks like our internet doesn't want to pull it up right now, so I guess we'll continue on with more music. Well, there it is. And if you're going to be in Anchorage this weekend, you can go watch the Wolfpack race in the Cross Country Championships and Division 3. It'll be this coming Saturday at Bartlett High School. It'll be in Anchorage, and girls' race will be starting at 10, boys at 11. So good luck to the Wolfpack there. You know, they swept the regionals here this last week, and that was a good showing for them. All right, here's Eddie Money. And he's going to sing a song about walk on water. And you know, the only person, one person said they can walk on water. And another one walked on water for a little while, but started to go down there. But anyway, that's a different story. Eddie Money and Walk on Water.

tune, Norton Sound. That's the group called Errol Smith, a song called Angel. Here on KNSA, 25 minutes after the hour. Absentee voting going on for the city municipal election. Absentee voting for the city municipal election for seats B1, B2, and B3, and C2 are available. Absentee voting is available over at the city office. It's going on from 10 a.m. until 5 p.m. through the end of the day on October 5th, and that is next Monday. If you are unable to go to the city office and need assistance with absentee voting, call the city office at 907-624-3531. Arrangements can be made in order for you to cast your vote. A personal representative can pick up, deliver, and return a ballot for a voter who cannot vote in person. So absentee voting going on between now and Monday. And this is for the city municipal election. Is in excess and need you tonight.

Good afternoon, Norton Sound. That's the Rolling Stone that start me up here on Kansas. I got one person navigating the shallows coming back into port there. Shallow water, you know, tide is pretty low right now. Got his motor trimmed up coming on in here. It's about 28 minutes before the hour, 3 o'clock. Thanks for tuning in. And here's Neil Young in Heart of Gold.

Neil Young and the Heart of Gold here on Kansas City. That song was released back in 1972. Well, you know, the moose season ended for Eno Cleet residents here last night. And, you know, if you wanted to call, if you harvested a moose, you can call in to Alicia Carson and let her know, give her your harvest report there. And her number is 443-2271. So once again, moose harvest, if you want to turn in your report, you can just call it in and talk to Alicia Carson at 443-2271. All right, we'll continue on with more music. George Harrison, I Got My Mind Set on You.

Too late.

Jackson and Black and White here on Kansas City. About 16 minutes before the hour, I think I'll give the school a call. I forgot. Today was a new month and the start of a new month there. And we'll see if we can get the gym schedule there. So I don't know how much has changed, but we'll give them a call. All right. Here's George Michael and a song called One More Try.

Good afternoon, Honduras. That's Bill Withers and a song called Lean On Me. It's about 7 minutes before the hour of 3 o'clock. And the city is giving notice to Hillside residents and those out of town there, living out of town, about giving notice about a septic system pump out there. And with winter approaching, Public Works would like to schedule a pump out there with the pumper truck. And the pumper truck cannot safely navigate steep hills over the once ice and snow is here. And to schedule a pump out, you can call Public Works at 907-625-1463. Also from the city is a city municipal election absentee voting. Absentee voting for the city municipal election for seats B1, B2, B3, and seat C2. They are available at the city office. Is available at the city office, and that will be going on from 10 a.m. until 5 p.m. through the end of the day on October 5th, and that is next Monday. If you are unable to go to the city office and need assistance with absentee voting, you can call the city office at 907-624-3531. Arrangements can be made in order for you to cast your vote. A personal representative can pick up, deliver, and return a ballot for a voter who cannot vote in person. So absentee voting going on through the day till Monday. All right. We'll continue on with more music. Here's Linda Ronstadt and Tracks of My Tears.

That's Richard Marx singing about those endless summer nights here this October. Hope folks are enjoying your day. Beautiful day here. And, you know, I was looking out over at the ocean farther out down south and west of town. There was a time, or there was a, this little earlier today, it looked like there was a glass calm area farther out in the ocean there. But looks like we got a little bit of a breeze trying to pick up here in eastern north and south. We'll get to the weather here shortly. Here's Debbie Gibson and Only in My Dreams.

Debbie Gibson, and Only in My Dreams here on KNSA. If you don't have the 3 o'clock conditions, we'll give you one more song, see if they'll post it there. But up next, we have a song by Steve Winwood and A Roll With It.

That's Steve Winwood and Roll With It here on KNSA. Well, let's take a look at a satellite loop this afternoon. There's a low pressure center spinning around up near Barrow this afternoon. Counterclockwise flow up through Arctic Slope this afternoon. Offshore flow, towards the westerly, and then onshore flow down through northwest Alaska. So we're getting some of that northerly winds along with it here. And also, looks to be some clearing skies down through southwest Alaska, extending all the way up through the Alaska Peninsula up towards the Bethel area this afternoon. They have some clear skies also here over towards eastern Norton Sound and the southern Seward Peninsula coast too. And it kind of extends up towards Kotzebue also. Well, there's an onshore flow down through the Gulf of Alaska and kind of making its way up through the western Alaska Range this afternoon and towards the eastern Alaska Range and over towards the eastern interior, kind of south to north flow along that part of the state. And also the rain is falling along the northern Gulf Coast. Looks like Anchorage is kind of on the fringe of it right now. They might be getting a few sprinkles on that way, but it seems to be fairly quiet while as far as precipitation is concerned at this hour. Here's the weather forecast for eastern Norton Sound and Lauderdale Hills for tonight. Partly cloudy, lows in the lower 20s to lower 30s, northeast winds to 10. Friday, mostly clear, highs in the mid to upper 30s, light winds. For Friday night, partly cloudy in the evening, then becoming mostly cloudy, lows in the mid to upper 20s, east winds to 10. Saturday, mostly clear, highs in upper 30s to lower 40s, east winds 10 to 20. For Saturday night, mostly clear, lows around 30, and for Sunday, partly cloudy, highs around 40. And here, well, yeah, okay, they have it, 3 o'clock conditions around the state. Barrow's cloudy, 27 degrees, west winds at 16. Gamble's reporting cloudy skies, 38 degrees, southwest winds at 10. Kotzebue clear, 27 degrees and calm. Nome clear, 31, south winds at 4. Point Hope cloudy, 29, southeast winds at 9. Zabunga cloudy, 37, northwest winds at 5. Shishmaref cloudy, 32, north winds at 4. Here at Juneau Creek, clear at 35, west winds at 5. Gallivan, partly cloudy, 33, northwest winds at 5. Koyuk, clear, 34, variable winds at 4. White Mountain, clear, 31, northwest winds at 5. St. Michael, cloudy, 34, northeast winds at 3. Shaktuli, clear at 33, the winds are from the north at 8. And Norbit, clear, 30 degrees, the winds are from the west at 4. Dillingham, Dillingham has clear skies, 41 degrees, northeast winds at 15, gusting to 20. King Salmon clear at 39, north winds at 8, gusting to 18. Togiak clear, 41, east winds at 4. Aniak cloudy, 37, west winds at 4. Bethel clear, 38, north winds at 9. Cape Fromanzow cloudy, 35, north winds at 8. St. Mary's cloudy, 34, north winds at 9. Mountain Village cloudy, 35, north winds at 5. And Nemo cloudy at 35, northeast winds at 4. For the interior, Fairbanks, snow, 34 degrees, west winds at 6. Visibility is at 10 miles. Must be light snow there. Galena, clear at 33, north winds at 7. Kalatay, cloudy, 36, northeast winds at 4. McGrath, cloudy, 35, north winds at 5. Nenana, cloudy, 32, and calm. Tanana, partly cloudy, and Ruby, cloudy, 30 degrees, west winds at 6. Anchorage, cloudy, 38, east winds at 5. Palmer, fog and snow, 33 and calm. Visibility is at 1 mile. Soldotna, cloudy, 41 degrees and calm. Juneau has rain, 48 degrees, east winds at 11. And Sitka, rain, 52 degrees, southeast winds at 5. And back here at Juneau, clear skies, 35 degrees, west winds at 5, and visibility is at 10 miles this afternoon. And take a look at the marine forecast, zone area forecast for Cape Stevens, Samoa's Point out to 15 nautical miles for tonight, north winds 10 nautical miles.

Tide's going down, or tide will remain low until 6:15 this evening at 0.73. And Friday's high tide will be at 3:03 a.m. at 3.7 feet. Time now is almost 16 minutes after the hour. Thanks for tuning in. And all right, well, we did get our gym schedule. We'll get it out here shortly. And thanks for tuning in this afternoon. We'll continue on with music. Here's Eddie Money and Baby Hold On.

That's a group called Information Society, a song called What's On Your Mind here on KNSA. Well, we have the updated gym schedule for October. And let's see here for Thursday this evening, 7:15 to 8:15 will be toddlers through second grade. 8:15 to 9:15 will be the 6th through the 8th graders. 9 to 10 will be high school. And from 9:45 to 11, city men. And that's an updated open gym schedule for this evening here on starting this October. All right. Well, Linda Carlisle and I Get Weak.

That was Cheap Trick and the Flame here on KNSA. Time now is about 29 minutes before the hour 4. We'll get to the birthday calendar here. Shortly, here's Foreigner and Say You Will.

That's Foreigner and Say You Will here on KNSI. Just a heads up here from me there that tomorrow is looking to be a work from home morning, so I won't be with you for the morning show starting at 9 o'clock because I got some other things I need to tend to there. All right, well, it's about 3:35 and time to take a look at the birthday calendar for today. And today is, let's see here, Thursday, the first day of October. And we have one birthday on the three birthdays on the calendar for this date. And first is in memory of Martin Nanauk. Also, Amber Martin has a birthday along with Jim Egli. Happy birthday to you all. And to those folks that are tuned in, happy birthday to you. And also, happy anniversary to the folks that have anniversaries also. Well, if you're going to be in Anchorage this weekend, you can go watch the cross-country state championships that'll be going on. They'll be going on at Bartlett High School this weekend there. And for the girls' race for the Wolfpack Division 3, they'll be starting at 10 o'clock a.m. And for the boys' race, they'll be starting at 11 o'clock a.m. So good luck to the Wolfpack there as they head down for the state championships this weekend there. And for tutoring is going on from right after school until 4:30. Grades 3, 4, and 5, Monday and Wednesday at the library. Grades K through 2, Tuesday and Thursday at the kindergarten classroom. And grades 6 through 12, Tuesday, Wednesday, and Thursday, ELA and science with Mrs. Jensen and math and social studies with Mr. McHale. Coming from the Wolfpack Daily Hall. And look like there's going to be some action later on this month here, March, October 8th through 10th. That's next Thursday, Friday, and Saturday. At the Wolfpack will be hosting the Smash Classic. So you can check out volleyball action then. There are no teams have been, we don't have a list of teams that will be participating, but that's going to be going on next week, next Thursday and Friday, Smash Classic with volleyball with the Wolfpack there, Mix 6 there. And also, there is going to be a AEC election along with the municipal election on October 6th there. And AEC elections will take place next week on October 6th. Don't forget to vote from the city. Absentee voting is going on right now. Absentee voting with the city municipal election for seats B1, B2, and B3, and also seat C2 is available at the city office. That's absentee ballots there. They're available from 10 to 5 through the end of the day on October 5th. That's next Monday. If you're unable to go to the city office and need assistance with absentee voting, call the city office at 907-624-3531. Arrangements can be made in order for you to cast your vote. A personal representative can pick up, deliver, and return a ballot for a voter who cannot vote in person. Coming from the city of Mineral Creek. Also from the city is a notice for a hillside and out-of-town residents. With winter approaching, Public Works would like to schedule a septic pump out as a pumper truck cannot safely navigate steep hills once the ice and snow is here. To schedule it, you can call Public Works at 907-625-1463 from the city of Unalakleet. All right, here's Ice House and Electric Blue.

that and I hate myself for loving you. Picking some songs back from 1988 here, this part for the, some of this afternoon. Up next, we have a song by Steve Winwood and Don't You Know What the Night Brings.

That was In Excess with Never Tear Us Apart here on KNSA. This has been JR here with you this afternoon here on this Thursday, this first day of October. Thanks for tuning in this afternoon. You know, they have a scheduled change for October 1st here on Thursday. And for gym schedule for this evening, 7:15 to 8:15, it'll be toddlers through second grade, 8:15 to 9:15, 6th through the 8th graders. 9 to 10 will be high school, and from 10:45 to 11, city men. And that's a new October schedule, at least for Thursday. All right, we'll take one last look at the weather for tonight. Mostly cloudy in the evening, then becoming partly... Mostly cloudy in the evening, then becoming partly cloudy. Lows in the lower 20s to the lower 30s, northeast winds to 10. Friday, mostly clear, highs in the mid to upper 30s, light winds. Friday night, partly cloudy in the evening, then becoming mostly cloudy. Lows in the mid to upper 20s, east winds to 10. And for Saturday, mostly clear, highs in the upper 30s, east winds 10 to 20. Well, I'm just giving you folks a heads up that I'll be working from home tomorrow morning, so I won't be with you for the morning show. So I'll be signing off this afternoon with Guns N' Roses and Sweet Child of Mine. We were kind of highlighting music back from 1988, and Billboard's Hot 100 put this song at number 5 for that year. Have a good day and be safe out there.